0: Woman Kane Brown, it's Country Nights Live. So what is one of his biggest regrets?
1: It's not even Batman no more. I hate this tattoo. I mean, I'm actually grateful because my shirt stays on a lot more than what my team. My team always tries to get me to take my shirt off. I can't stand this tattoo on my chest. It started when I was 18. It's been a cover-up 3 times. I've been trying to get it done since I was 18. Now it's turned into a hawk.
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5: Your big country live Doppler forecast. Patchy smoke tonight, lows 69. Tomorrow, patchy smoke continues, highs of 88. Tomorrow night, partly cloudy, lows 66. And Wednesday, sunny, highs of 91. With Wednesday night being partly cloudy, lows 68. For more on your weather, log online to bigcountry1077.com.
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1: Thomas Rhett and Jordan Davis popped up on season 2 of Netflix's Ransom Canyon. If you missed it, they showed up in episode 7 playing themselves, performing Thomas's hit, Ain't a Bad Life, at a festival that ends up being a big part of the storyline. The showrunner said both guys were all in and fit the small town vibe perfectly. And Netflix even shared an extended version of the scene online. Megan Maroney just revealed her own show must go on moment. 3 songs into her Bourbon and Beyond set, the back of her dress popped open and she had nothing on underneath. She grabbed her agent's jersey during a quick guitar swap and finished the show without missing a beat. Between Megan and Ella Langley's recent wardrobe saves, maybe every country star needs an emergency jersey backstage. And Carly Pearce says she loves kids, but being a mom was never her dream. She's honest that she doesn't want children and thinks we should normalize that. Though she still believes in love and hopes to get married again someday, calling her first marriage her startup marriage. That's your Country Nights Live news update. I'm Bev Rainey.
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8: 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Are you looking to join a local service club to help give back in the community and at the same time engage and meet new people? Consider joining Kiwanis After Five in Spencer. We meet the first and third Tuesday of the month at the Spencer Golf and Country Club. Our meetings begin at 5:30 right after work, and we keep our meetings to under an hour. Throughout the year, Kiwanis After Five stays active with numerous projects, such as Just Because Roses, Christmas Boxes during the Grand Meander, and much more. We also give back by awarding scholarships to graduating seniors. If you want to learn more about Kiwanis After Five or see what we're up to, visit our page on Facebook. Or better yet, we invite you to attend one of our meetings in person at the Spencer Golf and Country Club, Kiwanis After Five of Spencer, a group of like-minded volunteers making a difference in the community, one child at a time.
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0: Kidding myself, it's John Morgan on Country Nights Live. So what do you think the most redneck thing he's ever done is?
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20: Your Big Country Live Doppler forecast. Patchy smoke tonight, lows 69. Tomorrow, patchy smoke continues, highs of 88. Tomorrow night, partly cloudy, lows 66. And Wednesday, sunny, highs of 91. With Wednesday night being partly cloudy, lows 68. For more on your weather, log online to BigCountry1077.com.
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0: Brand new from Morgan Wallen, Been By Now. It's Country Nights Live. Here he is talking about his son.
1: 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At least I do right now. You know, maybe I don't know what I'll think in 5 years, but it's funny right now.
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I had the chance to hang out with Graylin James several years ago as he was just getting into the business, and I thought, man, I'm going to be seeing him around in the future. 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Well, I've

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1: That was one of the first things we did together was go fishing his lake, you know, down south in Nashville. And we had a great time. He's such an easy dude to hang out with, you know. And him growing up in Georgia, I mean, we grew up the same way, so we immediately hit it off. And probably that fishing trip is why he was the first person I sent this song to when I wrote it. Knowing his passion for that and also the type of music that he likes and touring with him. Those relationships are how these things happen. It's always really organic and just through friendships.
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21: Your Big Country Live Doppler forecast. Patchy smoke tonight, lows 69. Tomorrow, patchy smoke continues, highs of 88. Tomorrow night, partly cloudy, lows 66. And Wednesday, sunny, highs of 91. With Wednesday night being partly cloudy, lows 68. For more on your weather, log online to BigCountry1077.com.
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absolutely heartbreaking. Zach John King, 29 years old, announced a couple weeks ago that his father had suddenly passed. Everybody is rallying around him in love and support. Us too. Here's Get to Drinking.

0: 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I love that Luke Bryan's the one who told him he's going to be playing at the Grand Ole Opry.
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31: Your Big Country Live Doppler forecast. Patchy smoke tonight, lows 69. Tomorrow, patchy smoke continues, highs of 88. Tomorrow night, partly cloudy, lows 66. And Wednesday, sunny, highs of 91. With Wednesday night being partly cloudy, lows 68. For more on your weather, log online to BigCountry1077.com.
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0: Whiskey Drink is Jason Aldean on Country Nights Live. When he first got to Nashville, they wanted him to dress kind of like a boy band member.
1: I do know at the time, Nashville was a little bit of a different game. You had a lot of boy bands that were hot. So they were trying to, you know, make artists sort of look like a boy band member. I'd always wore boots and jeans, and it was like, you know, take the hat off. And I just wasn't that guy. I wasn't comfortable doing that stuff, and I was dropped from the label. It was hard. When you get dropped from a record company, you're almost kind of like blacklisted. All the other labels are like, all right, well, something's wrong. You know, he must have got dropped for a reason.
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1: Thomas Rhett and Jordan Davis popped up on season 2 of Netflix's Ransom Canyon. If you missed it, they showed up in episode 7 playing themselves, performing Thomas's hit, Ain't a Bad Life, at a festival that ends up being a big part of the storyline. The showrunner said both guys were all in and fit the small town vibe perfectly. And Netflix even shared an extended version of the scene online. Megan Maroney just revealed her own show must go on moment. 3 songs into her Bourbon and Beyond set, the back of her dress popped open and she had nothing on underneath. She grabbed her agent's jersey during a quick guitar swap and finished the show without missing a beat. Between Megan and Ella Langley's recent wardrobe saves, maybe every country star needs an emergency jersey backstage. And Carly Pierce says she loves kids, but being a mom was never her dream. She's honest that she doesn't want children and thinks we should normalize that. Though she still believes in love and hopes to get married again someday, calling her first marriage her startup marriage. That's your Country Nights Live news update. I'm Bev Rainey.
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11: When severe weather strikes,
12: there is a strong line of thunderstorms moving through northwest Iowa right now.
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17: This here is a very dangerous storm. 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
12: 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Now is the time to get to your basement or a small interior room on the lowest level.
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22: Your Big Country live Doppler forecast. Patchy smoke tonight, lows 69. Tomorrow, patchy smoke continues, highs of 88. Tomorrow night, partly cloudy, lows 66. And Wednesday, sunny, highs of 91. With Wednesday night being partly cloudy, lows 68. For more on your weather, log online to BigCountry1077.com.
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This might be one of my favorite songs I'm playing for you right now. There's just something like, I don't know, it gets me in the feels every time I hear it. Ella Langley with Love and Life Again.

0: Luke Bryan's Country and She Knows It on Country Nights Live. We've got Tucker Wetmore coming up next by request. He has got a super, super profound respect for Thomas Rhett.
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6: 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We meet the first and third Tuesday of the month at the Spencer Golf and Country Club. Our meetings begin at 5:30 right after work, and we keep our meetings to under an hour. Throughout the year, Kiwanis After Five stays active with numerous projects, such as Just Because Roses, Christmas boxes during the Grand Meander, and much more. We also give back by awarding scholarships to graduating seniors. If you want to learn more about Kiwanis After Five or see what we're up to, visit our page on Facebook. Or better yet, we invite you to attend one of our meetings in person at the Spencer Golf and Country Club, Kiwanis After Five of Spencer, a group of like-minded volunteers making a difference in the community, one child at a time.
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0: Country Nice Live, it's Bev Ray and Isha. Boozy's on the show this Friday. Do not miss it. It's going to be a lot of fun. I'll leave you tonight with Tyler Hubbard. Here's Land.
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7: Happy Tuesday, everybody. Welcome to show number 1663. It's After Midnight. I'm your host, Granger Smith, with some good news on the way. So hang tight for that. Keep it right here. I've also got some Nashville news with Ann Hudson. And brand new stories about your favorite stars out there in Nashville, what they're up to. And I'm also going to play all of their good country music. It starts here at hour number one. Let's go. It's After Midnight.

0: Hey, as your Tuesday gets rolling, I thought I could kick things off with some good news, hopefully put a smile on your face. Hang on for two songs and I'll share this story with you.
1: Seventeen, you don't think that much about life. You're just living

0: All right, here's a good news story. A Florida teenager turned two of her favorite things into a fundraiser that brought in $20,000 for children with hearing loss.
1: Okay.
0: I'm interested. Listening. 16-year-old Peyton Sandron created Serve for Sound after volunteering with the Debbie Institute. About 75 people took part in paddle tournaments for men, women, and children, and the money will support the Debbie Institute and a fund that provides replacement parts for children's implants.
1: Okay.
0: And Peyton hopes that the event will grow in the future.
1: Like the cochlear implants?
0: Yeah. I didn't know what that word, cochlear.
1: Yeah. It's the one that you see sometimes on the side of their head. So they have a little, and it's actually an implant inside, yeah.
0: Probably very expensive.
1: Yeah,
0: I imagine so. That's a good news story.
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Got a topic I want to discuss next hour. I want to hear from you on this. What did you do as a kid that you got away with? 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

0: 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This is Francis, and I just wanted to call your show and say that I love it, and I listen to you every night. Thanks, Granger.
1: Oh, thank you, Francis. I appreciate you listening. She drank

0: It's time for some country thoughts with Earl Dibbles Jr.
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0: Van Hudson coming in with the latest Nashville updates. And what do you have for us today?
1: Oh, snap, Granger. Did you see Megan Maroney got candid about who she wrote Who Hurt You about? You know that song, pretty much ripping into a guy? I got that story coming up in your Nashville news next. I got a

0: from Nashville's Music Row. It's Ann Hudson.
1: So Megan Maroney released a song called Who Hurt You?
2: Of course she's 21. On your arm through the bar.
1: Go the one. Totally dissing on a guy. It's always been speculated Riley Green. And well, she addressed the situation in a sit-down interview with Cosmopolitan, pretty much saying she didn't name names, but she made it so obvious that all you had to do was Google it. And of course, it's none other than Riley Green. Oh, well, this is kind of cool. Peyton Manning is executive producing a docuseries called NASCAR Americana.
3: You can't tell the story of America without telling the story of the automobile. And you can't tell the story of the automobile without telling the story of NASCAR.
4: 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NASCAR is here because of a bunch of rebels.
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16: Your Big Country Live Doppler forecast. Patchy smoke here this morning, then mostly sunny, highs of 88. For this evening, partly cloudy, lows of 66. Wednesday, sunny, highs of 91. Wednesday night, partly cloudy, lows of 68, and Thursday, partly sunny, highs of 88. For more on your weather, log online to BigCountry1077.com.
17: 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I'm at Granger Smith, and the show is After Midnight Granger Smith.

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5: Welcome to Tuesday, everybody. It's After Midnight. I'm your host, Granger Smith. Got this question. What did you do as a kid that you got away with? Maybe some trouble you got into that you actually got away with. You got a story for me? Let me know. 866-607-8383. Also, Earl Dibbles Jr., the country boy, has got a dumb criminal story to share. All this here in hour number two with a bunch of good country music. Whatever the reason you're up late or up early, I'm glad you're with me. We're After Midnight.

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1: I don't know if you were looking at me or not. You probably smile like that all the time. I don't mean to bother you, but I could.

0: 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How about you guys? What's your story? What's something you got away with as a kid? 866-607-8383.
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0: 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Joy comes from a different place. 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Joy comes from peace and relationship with our Lord and Savior, Jesus Christ. He shares a love overflowing with joy that he has with the Father. And he shares it out of abundance with an undeserving creature like me.
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1: Okay, topic of the hour. We're asking this question. As a kid, we know you got into some trouble, okay? Everyone gets into trouble as a kid, but what did you get away with? You got a good story. I'm looking for a good story. Something you got away with as a kid. 866-607-8383.
2: Hey, what's going on? I basically got away with everything. I am the youngest of 10 kids, 9 girls, 1 boy. I was the youngest, so I pretty much got away with everything.
1: Yeah, I was thinking about what were your parents thinking, and then you said you were the youngest of 10 kids, and I thought, oh, there it is. I feel sorry for those parents, man, putting up with you. No, I'm just kidding. You got away with everything.

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0: Hey, how's it going? Up pretty early today, driving down from St. Louis, Missouri to New Orleans. It's great to be listening to the show this morning, though. Love Mississippi. Love this part of the country, so thank y'all.
1: I love that part of the country, too, man. Thank you for calling in.
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1: I'm Earl Dibbles Jr. I'm a country boy. I'm an honest boy, too, and crime don't pay. I got a story to prove it. In Florida, a couple tried to cash in on a fake winning lotto ticket, and now it's landing them in a ton of legal trouble. One was a $1 million prize using the scratch-off ticket she had crudely assembled from two non-winning tickets. Officials quickly noticed the ticket's alterations, prompting an investigation. Both of them was arrested on charges of forgery and grand theft, facing a court date set for May the 10th. And convicted a couple on counts of just being dumb.
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10: Your Big Country Live Doppler forecast. Patchy smoke here this morning, then mostly sunny, highs of 88. For this evening, partly cloudy, lows of 66. Wednesday, sunny, highs of 91. Wednesday night, partly cloudy, lows of 68. And Thursday, partly sunny, highs of 88. For more on your weather, log online to BigCountry1077.com.
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Okay, looking for your phone call here. 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
5: Hey, thanks for starting your Tuesday here with me on After Midnight, y'all. What's up? I'm Granger Smith, your host. I have some things that went down on this day in history I want to talk about coming up, plus some Nashville news with Ann Hudson. She's going to talk about her favorite stars out there in Nashville and what they're up to. All of this here early on a Tuesday. I'm glad you're with me. Keep that station here.

It was on this day that Austria declared war on Serbia. Starting what? I'll remind you, coming up in history, plus some other things that went down on this day in two songs.

0: loves talking about history, and he's even got the diploma to prove it. It's time for This Day in History on After Midnight with Granger Smith.
1: On this day, July the 28th, 1868, the 14th Amendment was ratified. 1914, the first declaration of war in World War I happened when Austria declares war on Serbia. 1932, the first zombie movie called White Zombie was released in theaters. 1978, 600,000 people showed up for a summer jam in Glen, New York. At the time, it was the most ever for a pop festival. Also in 1978, the movie Animal House was released in theaters. 2014, Toby Keith topped Forbes' highest paid country artist listing at $65 million. Some famous birthdays include actress Lori Loughlin, UFC president Dana White, the voice of Optimus Prime, Pete Cullen, and First Lady Jacqueline Kennedy Onassis. Those are just a few things that went down on this day in history.
0: Thanks for staying up all night here on After Midnight with Granger Smith.
1: Hey guys, it's Granger Smith. You know, I've played a lot of shows over the years, and no matter how big the crowd gets, my favorite part has always been the connection. You know, it's those moments when the music brings people together, when fans get a chance to hear the stories behind the songs, ask the questions, share the memories, and connect with the artists they love. That's why I'm excited to join Top Shelf Country Cruise. 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
6: 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You know, it wouldn't have happened had I, you know, and I was actually halfway down the road cutting a second album with them. 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

0: Hey, Granger, this is Misty from Statesville, North Carolina. I'm on my way to get to work. Just love listening to you in the morning. On my way to work, you get my day started, and you just bring so much joy and happiness, and you have brought faith back into my life, and I appreciate you so much. Please keep on doing what you're doing. We love you so much.
1: Oh, that is so encouraging. Thank you for that call. She drank.

0: Next up, Ann Hudson joining us to dish out some Nashville news. Ann, what's on deck?
1: Oh, this is funny, Granger. Did you see Kacey Musgraves getting criticized by her Nana? I'll tell you what she said. Coming up in your Nashville news next.

0: Here's what's new in Nashville. Here's Ann Hudson.
1: So Kacey Musgraves has been very vocal about her grandma not being a fan of her music, especially Dry Spell. And, well, she just released a music video for the song Mexico Honey. And her manager actually dropped a link to the music video in the family group chat. And Nana responded saying, "This song will never be on my favorite list." I think it's so funny. And the fact that Kacey is authentic about her grandma not liking some of her songs, hilarious. You can see the full music video up at AfterMidnight.com. Oh, well, this is kind of cool. Peyton Manning is executive producing a docuseries called NASCAR Americana.
2: 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And you can't tell the story of the automobile without telling the story of NASCAR.
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5: Your Big Country Live Doppler forecast. Patchy smoke here this morning, then mostly sunny, highs of 88. For this evening, partly cloudy, lows of 66. Wednesday, sunny, highs of 91. Wednesday night, partly cloudy, lows of 68. And Thursday, partly sunny, highs of 88. For more on your weather, log online to BigCountry1077.com.
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6: It's hour number four of America's favorite radio program, After Midnight. Thanks for being here. It's because of you that we get to say that. I'm Granger Smith, your host, and I've got this question. What is your hometown famous for? Or maybe who is your hometown famous for? Let me know. Call me 866-607-8383. Also, Earl Dibbles Jr., the country boy, has got a dumb criminal story to tell us. Hour number four starts right now. Hey, it's not.

0: No matter what you're doing tonight, thanks for letting me tag along. Hey, it's Granger Smith on After Midnight.
1: I knew I'd see her around. I'd be at some party, she'd show up and I'd be walking out. Or across some parking lot, hiding behind her sister. I'd look up, she'd be at the red light beside me in that white Maxima with the sticker on the back. I'd act

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I see them everywhere together. It's hitting a little too close to home. She's so far gone, but she didn't go far. She

0: Thanks so much for staying up with us. This is After Midnight with Granger Smith.
1: Topic of the hour, what is your hometown famous for? Or maybe I should say, who is your hometown famous for? It could go either way. 866-607-8383.
2: Hey, Granger. Man, this is James down here in South Texas. Hey, man, my hometown's Alvin, Texas. Oh, Nolan Ryan, one of the greatest major league pitchers there ever was. That's what my hometown's famous for. All right, man. Have a good one. Thank you.
1: Yeah, man, that's a good one. Who doesn't know Nolan Ryan? That's a good thing that your town's famous for. 866-607-8383. What else y'all got?
3: Hey, Granger, this is Devin. I'm just calling from Iowa. But my hometown is famous for Zippo Lighters. I used to live in Bradford, Pennsylvania.
1: Bradford, Pennsylvania, home of the Zippo Lighter. I did not know that, but I do know that when I was in high school, those things were so popular. I'm sure they still are. But everyone wanted a Zippo in high school. I could still smell it right now. It smells great. I love the smell of Zippo.

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7: When severe weather strikes,
8: there is a strong line of thunderstorms moving through northwest Iowa right now.
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15: 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We would forget about the thousands, and we would impact the one, because we knew that that's what mattered. 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

0: 2:30 in Bakersfield, California, and I'm out door dashing. Just trying to make a couple bucks, man, to get some bills paid. But I got me some good country music playing, and just roll around.
1: Love me some Bakersfield. Thank you for listening, brother.

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Earl has got another one in for today's dumb criminal story. He'll be in to share what went down coming up next.

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1: I'm Earl Dibbles Jr. I'm a country boy. I'm an honest boy, too, and crime don't pay. I've got a story to prove it. You've heard the stories of squatters moving into someone's unused house and being a nightmare to get rid of, but this is a new one. Two squatters accused of unlawfully moving into a Queens duplex are suing the owners after refusing to vacate the $1 million home. The owner and her husband spent about $500,000 renovating the home before putting it up for rent, but someone broke in and changed the locks. Now they got a fight going in court. What? That's just dumb.
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2: Hey guys, it's Granger Smith. You know, I've played a lot of shows over the years, and no matter how big the crowd gets, my favorite part has always been the connection. 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
4: Your Big Country Live Doppler forecast. Patchy smoke here this morning, then mostly sunny, highs of 88. For this evening, partly cloudy, lows of 66. Wednesday, sunny, highs of 91. Wednesday night, partly cloudy, lows of 68. And Thursday, partly sunny, highs of 88. For more on your weather, log online to BigCountry1077.com.
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5: Tuesday, early risers. What's up? Welcome to After Midnight with me, Granger Smith. I'm your host. I've got some good news I want to read for y'all coming up. Put a smile on your face, hopefully. Plus some Nashville news with Ann Hudson. She's coming in to talk about your favorite stars out there in Nashville and catch you up with their news. Hang tight for all of this early on a Tuesday. We are After Midnight.

0: All right, here's a good news story. A Florida teenager turned two of her favorite things into a fundraiser that brought in $20,000 for children with hearing loss.
1: Okay, I'm interested.
0: Listening. 16-year-old Peyton Sandron created Serve for Sound after volunteering with the Debbie Institute. About 75 people took part in paddle tournaments for men, women, and children, and the money will support the Debbie Institute and a fund that provides replacement parts for children's implants.
1: Okay.
0: And Peyton hopes that the event will grow in the future.
1: Like the cochlear implants?
0: Yeah. I didn't know what that word, cochlear.
1: Yeah. It's the one that you see sometimes on the side of their head. So they have a little, and it's actually an implant inside. Yeah.
0: Probably very expensive.
1: Yeah.
0: I imagine so. That's a good news story.
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0: fueling that late shift with country music and conversation. 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

0: Good morning, Grazier. This is Misty Rose from Thorns Point, North Carolina. Just wanted to say I'm so grateful for you. I listen to you every morning on my way to work, and you're such a blessing to us all. So thank you for everything you do, and keep on keeping on. Have a great day.
1: Well, thank you, Misty, for those kind words. I appreciate you so much.

0: Ann Hudson coming in with the latest Nashville updates. And what do you have for us today?
1: Oh, snap, Granger. Did you see Megan Maroney got candid about who she wrote "Who Hurt You" about? You know that song, pretty much ripping into a guy? I got that story coming up in your Nashville news next.

0: from Nashville's Music Row. It's Ann Hudson.
1: So Megan Maroney released a song called Who Hurt You?
2: Of course she's 21 on your arm through the bar.
1: Go the one. Totally dissing on a guy. It's always been speculated Riley Green. And well, she addressed the situation in a sit-down interview with Cosmopolitan, pretty much saying she didn't name names, but she made it so obvious that all you had to do was Google it. And of course, it's none other than Riley Green. Oh, well, this is kind of cool. Peyton Manning is executive producing a docuseries called NASCAR Americana.
3: You can't tell the story of America without telling the story of the automobile. 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
6: Hey guys, it's Granger Smith. 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
11: Your Big Country Live Doppler forecast. Patchy smoke here this morning, then mostly sunny, highs of 88. For this evening, partly cloudy, lows of 66. Wednesday, sunny, highs of 91. Wednesday night, partly cloudy, lows of 68, and Thursday, partly sunny, highs of 88. For more on your weather, log online to BigCountry1077.com.
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12: This is interesting. I don't know what this is about to say, but we're about to get into it. What should we avoid when worshiping God? I'm 15 years old. For a while, I've had a strong desire to play an instrument and possibly be part of a worship team at my church since I love singing. How can I have the right motives? How can I be part of a worship team but not steal his, quote, show? Let me give you a

0: really strong warning. I was once 15 and really into this kind of stuff, really into God, doing a lot of like church camps type stuff, and I drifted. It's definitely possible as the distractions come and life expands and your world gets bigger and bigger and bigger and your responsibilities get greater, we have a tendency to drift away from that. So remember this and remember these questions that you're asking at 15 and just how special it is.
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Hey, thanks for sharing your Tuesday here with me on After Midnight, y'all. Before you take off and get that old day started, let me remind you, God is great and He is worthy of our praise. I'm Granger Smith, coming to y'all from the Yee Farm in Central Texas. If you're just not getting your day started and you want to hang out some more, join me for Mornings with Granger over there on Yee Radio. The link to Yee Radio is in the bio of our Instagram at After Midnight Granger Smith. Thanks for hanging out.

0: 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I'm Sherry Preston.
1: It's like some huge dinosaur just stomped on everything.
0: What it looks like in the Chicago area after strong storms pummeled the region, leaving a trail of damage. A twister reported in the Appleton, Wisconsin area. ABC Sophie Flay with that.
2: The tornado carving a path of destruction through the area. The city of Menasha taking a direct hit, prompting the mayor to declare a local state of disaster.
3: I headed down to the basement with my kitty. And when I come up, it's like a war zone here.
2: The view from above shows roofs ripped from homes and businesses destroyed. Down on the ground, cars crushed under debris.
0: Those storms now headed across Ohio to the East Coast. A magnitude 7.1 earthquake registered in southern Japan. Reports of shaking. A tsunami advisory issued. No reports of problems at any of Japan's nuclear power plants. Another 4,000 people have been evacuated along France's Atlantic coast. As the heat picks up, so do those massive wildfires. Today marks the start of the sixth month in the war with Iran, and President Trump will meet with Israeli Prime Minister Benjamin Netanyahu at the White House today to talk about it. Ceasefire talks said to be moving forward. Here's ABC's Karen Wan, Washington.
4: Iran publicly denies any direct talks are happening. Regional officials tell the Associated Press mediators from Qatar and Pakistan are making significant progress, although the critical Strait of Hormuz, through which 20% of the world's oil flows, is still shut down. American drivers are paying the price. During his visit to Michigan yesterday, the midterm elections fast approaching, Trump insisted the economy is strong.
0: An anxious time for hundreds of thousands of Haitian immigrants losing their temporary protected status to stay in the U.S.
5: I'm not feeling good.
0: Springfield, Ohio, Pastor Reginald says his community is scared and frightened about the prospect of returning to Haiti. This is ABC News.
6: I'm U.S. Transportation Secretary Sean Duffy.
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0: Brian Koberger filing court documents challenging his guilty pleas in the University of Idaho campus murders.
14: The New York Times reporting that the former PhD criminology student now claims in a new interview with the paper that he was misled into confessing.
15: Are you pleading guilty because you are guilty?
16: Yes.
14: For nearly 3 years, the case gripped this country until weeks before the trial, Koberger admitted to killing each victim to avoid the death penalty.
0: That's ABC's Kana Whitworth. The Pima County, Arizona Sheriff's Department says the search for Nancy Guthrie remains active and ongoing, though without any significant developments in the past nearly 6 months since her disappearance. ABC's Aaron Katursky with more on Savannah Guthrie's latest plea.
17: In a new Instagram post, the Today host says she is begging her mother's captor to do the right thing now.
18: Make the right choice. Help us find her. Tell us where to look for her. I truly believe it is never too late to do the right thing. Help us bring this situation to an end for all of us.
17: Investigators are still trying to trace the items worn by the masked man on Nancy Guthrie's doorstep. The mask, gloves, backpack, and holster. And they're testing a hair and mixed DNA sample found in her home.
0: A new estimate from the Yale Budget Lab says the latest round of Trump tariffs, which followed another set that were struck down by the Supreme Court, could cost every American household at least $1,100 each this year. Sherry Preston, ABC News.
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12: Your KICD live Doppler forecast, patchy smoke before 8, cloudy through mid-morning, then clearing, highs of 88, north wind around 5 miles per hour. For tonight, partly cloudy, lows around 66, southeasterly winds around 5 miles per hour. For Wednesday, sunny, highs near 91, south winds at 5 to 10. Wednesday night, partly cloudy, lows around 68. Thursday, a 30% chance of showers and thunderstorms after 1, partly sunny, highs of 88. And Thursday night, showers likely and possibly a thunderstorm, mostly cloudy, lows of 66. Chance of precip is 70%. For more on your weather, log online to northwestiowanow.com.

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6: Your Big Country Live Doppler forecast. Patchy smoke here this morning, then mostly sunny, highs of 88. For this evening, partly cloudy, lows of 66. Wednesday, sunny, highs of 91. Wednesday night, partly cloudy, lows of 68. And Thursday, partly sunny, highs of 88. For more on your weather, log online to BigCountry1077.com.

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1: Thanks for spending time with us. Welcome into Tuesday, July 28th. Gordon Deal with Nicole Murray. Some of our top stories and headlines: Qatar and Pakistan trying to close the gap between the U.S. and Iran after the collapse of their interim ceasefire. More than 300,000 power outages in the Midwest this morning, mostly in Illinois, following severe weather. Funeral services in Washington today for South Carolina Senator Lindsey Graham. Ford Motor is now competing to build the Army's next tactical truck for the battlefield. And the missing dog from Nebraska reunited with its owner after five long years, located more than 600 miles away in Indiana. That story in about 20 minutes. On the health front, your mouth may reveal exceptional details about your health and the diseases that shape how you age. Laura Landreau, contributor to the Wall Street Journal, says to better understand those connections, scientists are studying how issues that start in the mouth may contribute to chronic inflammation

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glad you're with us. A missing dog has been reunited with his Nebraska family 5 years after he vanished when he was finally found behind a truck stop hundreds of miles away. The New York Post says Immaculata Jackman was heartbroken when her dog Chong escaped from her home in Lincoln. 5 years later, a friend sent Jackman a social media post saying Chong had been found behind an Indiana truck stop about 640 miles away. Jackman reached out to the Hendricks County Animal Shelter to claim her long-lost pup, but she learned that someone had microchipped Chong. The staff told Jackman they had contacted the person who microchipped the pooch to pick him up, but said if they didn't respond in 3 days, the shelter would be able to release Chong. And after that grace period passed without a response, Jackman was able to re-adopt her pup, with Chong cuddling with his owner and barking with joy. That'll do it for this hour. For Nicole Murray and Dom Savino, I'm Gordon Deal. Thanks for listening to This Morning, America's First News.

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1: From ABC News, I'm Sherry Preston. Strong storms pummeling the Midwest. Our tornado touched down in the Appleton, Wisconsin area. Kathy Zink lives there.
2: The garage, lots of damage, but my little house is pretty much intact. Thank God.
1: That is flash flooding and high winds make traveling by air difficult.
3: The severe weather bringing air travel to a halt. Chicago's O'Hare seeing delays of 6 hours. More than 1,600 flights canceled nationwide. The storm system now pushing east after a separate round of storms already pounded parts of New Jersey and Pennsylvania.
1: ABC Sophie Flay. As the U.S.-Israel war with Iran enters its sixth month today, Israeli Prime Minister Benjamin Netanyahu visits the White House. Former Senior Director for Counterterrorism at the National Security Council, Javed Ali.
4: This may be an opportunity for President Trump to make sure that he and Prime Minister Netanyahu are on the same page, because we've seen over the past several months where the Israel and the United States have not been on the same page.
1: There's been a lull in the fighting as diplomats try to iron out a more permanent ceasefire arrangement. After Netanyahu's visit, President Trump sits down with Ukrainian President Zelensky. And then this afternoon, the president will be at a memorial service for South Carolina Senator Lindsey Graham at the National Cathedral in Washington. A surprise move from Brian Koberger, the man who pleaded guilty to killing four University of Idaho college students.
3: Koberger, who had no known connection to the victims, admitted to the killings, though he never provided a motive. Now, in a handwritten petition, Koberger is asking for the case to go to trial because he claims he was convinced to falsely confess by coercion, disinformation, false promises, and the withholding of exculpatory discovery.
1: ABC's Hannah Patah. Damage, it's believed, some people trapped at a shopping mall in southern Japan following a 6.8 magnitude earthquake that rattled buildings. You're listening to ABC News.
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8: Good morning, I'm George Bauer at the KICD News Desk. Here's what's happening in Northwest Iowa now. An earlier trespassing arrest has led to drunk charges in Estherville. According to a criminal complaint filed by Estherville police, officers responded to a residence in the 400 block of North 3rd Street back on Saturday, July 18th. The response followed the report from a property owner who indicated that somebody was on the property after being advised to stay off. Authorities located and arrested 45-year-old Amber Movic in connection with the incident. Police say that Movic was in possession of three small plastic baggies containing a green leafy substance and one plastic container containing a white crystalline substance. They say, tested positive for marijuana and methamphetamine. Movic charged with possession of a controlled substance, third or subsequent offense, a Class D felony, possession of marijuana, third or subsequent offense, an aggravated misdemeanor, possession of drug paraphernalia, and first offense trespassing. One public beach in the Iowa Great Lakes has been deemed unfit for swimming in the weekly update from the Iowa Department of Natural Resources. The DNR says there was a high level of E. coli bacteria at Emerson Bay Recreational Area on West Lake Okoboji during the most recent testing. Swimming not recommended for humans or for pets. Authorities have released the name of the man who died in a plane crash in Plymouth County. 64-year-old Dennis Elkins of Erie, Colorado, was returning home from an air show in Oshkosh, Wisconsin, when he went missing. His family had the plane pinged, and the last known location was flying over Humboldt County, Iowa. The Civil Air Patrol then started to search by air. They tracked the wreckage down to a body of water in Plymouth County near Lawton. National Transportation Safety Board has taken over the investigation. Elkin's family describes him as an avid aviation enthusiast. He built the plane himself. Longtime Spencer businessman John Cotton visited Bloomfield earlier this month. That was the final stop on his quest to see every city in Iowa.
9: April 21st, 2010, I was on the road traveling for a lot of reasons at that time. And I said to myself, you know, why don't you just try and see every town in Iowa? That seemed quite simple at the time. And I bought a Rand McNally road map, and the map included both the unincorporated and the incorporated towns. There's about 950 incorporated towns in Iowa, but the total came up to 1402. But I did it and finished week ago, Sunday the 12th, after 1402, and it's been a great experience, never boring.
8: So out of 1,402 cities, Cotton says Pella impressed him the most.
9: The downtown Central College is beautiful and great. The Vermeer Manufacturing Company, if you ever go there, just go out east of Pella and look at that mile-long manufacturing company. And those people have been good stewards down in that area and so on. The Pella windows and the neatness and the golf course. And, of course, the just typical housing. Pella, to me, stands out. I'd mention maybe some other ones real quickly. Decorah. Minneapolis is a great town. Sully is a good small town. Until I ran across Pella, Cascade was my number one town. Bancroft is a favorite of mine, and a little town called Defiance.
8: Cotton tells KICD News many towns have lost their schools and retail base, but the towns with strong leaders maintain their quality of life.
9: It could be service clubs or other organizations, could be churches, could be outstanding women. I found that in many, many towns. City councils, there's an ethnic influence, the Dutch, and I would add one that might be of interest to you. I call it the Bavarian Catholic, and I could say a lot of good things about some of the Bavarian Catholic towns, like Bancroft.
8: Cotton even journaled his reflections on every stop and might someday, we hope, put it in book form. Only 2 weeks remain in the Okoboji Summer Theater 68th season. Stevens College and OST alumnus Heather Ayers, who has appeared in Thornton Wilder's Our Town on Broadway, will be appearing in that production this week in Okoboji. The penultimate show runs Tuesday through Sunday, tonight through Sunday. Then the final production of the year will be the musical 9 to 5 next week. And Anthony Gonzalez summarizes the weekend health update for us.
10: Patients in Spencer now have access to advanced breast imaging and diagnostic care at Spencer Hospital. Director of Diagnostic Imaging and Women's Health, Amanda Shaney, discussed the new services during this week's Clay County Community Health Update.
11: Women who need a breast MRI or an MRI-guided breast biopsy can now receive those services right here at Spencer Hospital instead of having to travel to larger cities. Our goal has always been to provide advanced diagnostic services close to home, making it easier and less stressful for patients to receive the care that they need.
10: Breast MRI provides highly detailed images of breast tissue that can help identify abnormalities that may not be visible through mammograms or ultrasound exams.
11: So dense breast tissue is very common, but it can make it more challenging to identify abnormalities on a mammogram because both dense tissue and cancer appear white on the images. 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
10: The hospital was previously designated a comprehensive breast imaging center by the American College of Radiology and is the only hospital within a 90-mile radius to hold the distinction. 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
11: So the most important message that I could tell everyone is to stay current with your recommended mammograms and talk with your healthcare provider if you have concerns about your breast cancer risk or breast density. Early detection does really save lives, and we're proud to continue expanding access to advanced breast imaging services throughout Northwest Iowa.
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3: Currently here in Spencer, yesterday made it to 94 was our daytime high. We have a chance of sprinkles this morning. I see nothing on the radar right now. And some patchy smoke. Cloudy skies through about mid-morning. Then we'll see some gradual clearing. 89 for a high today, so just a tad cooler. And northeasterly winds at around 5. Humidity is down a bit as well. Still some patchy smoke tonight. Increasing clouds, a low of 67. Partly sunny Wednesday. We'll look for a high around 90 again. Southerly winds 5 to 10. Increasing clouds Wednesday night and a low 67. Got a chance of showers and thunderstorms Thursday afternoon, probably late in the day, like after 4 o'clock. Otherwise, partly sunny, 87. And then showers likely and a possible thunderstorm on Thursday night. We'll see a low of 65. Your precip chance at 80% Thursday night. Still a 50% chance of showers lingering around Friday morning. Then partly sunny, 82 the high and a low of 62. So less humid, less heat after that system Thursday night comes through. Yesterday, 94, the high, record high for this date, 110 in 1930. The record low, 38 in 1973. Right now here in Spencer, we've got some clouds here this morning, and we're currently at 73 degrees. Good morning.

0: His name's Dylan Scott. It's called New Truck, Big Country 107.7. Good morning. Happy Tuesday. Rhonda Whitaking with you. 28th day of July. It's going to be a hot one today. So if you're celebrating milk chocolate day today, you better have some refrigeration or some melty mess. So an excuse for chocoholics everywhere to chow down. Milk chocolate, dark chocolate. What's your fave? I like a little of both, actually. And enjoy a burger today. Hamburger Day today, honoring the world's favorite sandwich, whose origins can be traced back as far as the Middle Ages. Reportedly, Louis Lassen, owner of Louis's Lunch Stand in New Haven, Connecticut, sold the first burger and steak sandwich in the United States on this date in 1900. So that's why we call it Hamburger Day today. Close to 6 billion are served annually by restaurants. Some interesting tidbits about burgers. The oldest fast food restaurant in the world. I think we've used this as a trivia question before. White Castle. That White Castle franchise opened in 1921. Americans eat more burgers at restaurants or the on-the-go than they do at home. Interesting. Largest burger ever created weighed 8,260 pounds. It was cooked for a burger festival in Seymour, Wisconsin. They know how to party in Wisconsin. Enjoyed a burger courtesy of the O'Brien County Cattlemen yesterday as I attended the O'Brien County Fair, which is a great fair. So we'll have about three reports this morning. First one, George, will feature during our farm news, which is coming up at about 6:50 this morning right here on Big Country 107.7.
1: The Strategic Petroleum Reserve was established in 1975, established to protect the U.S. from oil supply disruptions. The current supply in the reserve is the lowest in over 40 years. I'm Mark Oppel, today's bottom line report. Crude oil stocks in the reserve fell another 5 million barrels last week. This makes 17 weeks in a row of a weekly drawdown, and it leaves the total reserves at just 311 million barrels. That's the lowest level since March 1983. Continued escalation in the Persian Gulf and the direct or indirect impact of Russian-Ukraine attacks on each other, leaving our strategic reserve facing major issues well into 2027. The reserve, initially established for only emergency drawdowns, but has been used in recent years for what analysts call market management, not what the reserve was initially intended for. This is the bottom line report. The rise in crude oil futures fuels inflation, something the Federal Reserve Board is going to be talking about today and tomorrow. That's our bottom line. I'm Mark Oppel, wishing you a profitable day.
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0: It's called Wrong Hearts. That's Low Cash, Big Country 107.7. Coming up on 6:30, currently 73 degrees. Maybe a sprinkle or two this morning, and nothing on the radar yet. And some patchy smoke out there today as well. Then gradual clearing, 89 expected for the daytime high. Northeasterly winds at around 5. Some patchy smoke yet tonight. Increasing clouds and a low of 67. Wednesday, we'll look for partly sunny skies, gradually becoming sunny, and a high of 90, a low of 67. Thursday is the best chance for precipitation in the broadcast area. Maybe some rain late in the afternoon on Wednesday, Thursday. Better chance Thursday night as we look at an 80% chance of showers. Keep our fingers crossed. No rough stuff. We don't need that, but boy, some rain would be lovely here in the broadcast area. And then after that, it looks to be a little bit cooler for the upcoming weekend. Once again, here in Spencer, temperature reading this morning is at 73 degrees. Local sports. Kids got the time off for a little bit before football gets underway, but I think they can start having non-contact practices before long if they're not already doing that. Major League Baseball Twins had the day off, but they'll be hosting Kansas City with a series starting tonight at 6:40 is the first pitch. So we'll start the pregame at 6 o'clock tonight on our sister station, News Radio 1240 KICD. Interleague action, Cleveland and Cincinnati got postponed due to weather. In the American League, Yankees did beat the White Sox 9-5. And in National League action, it was St. Louis losing to the Cubbies 7-3 was that final score. We'll check in with Stephen Cutler. He'll talk more sports at about 7:20 this morning right here on Big Country 107.7.
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Money can't buy days like these, so enjoy. Luke Combs music, Big Country 107.7, because we're smack dab in the middle of summertime. Kenny Chesney music. 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

0: Chris Jansen with some good vibes here on a Tuesday morning. It is 6:45, 15 away from the top of the hour. Weather brought to you today by Country Trailers. Well, temps are going to cool a bit for our forecast here today compared to yesterday and especially on Sunday over the weekend. Today, we got a mixture of sun and clouds and a little bit of smoke causing some air quality issues throughout the day today. Upper 80s is what we'll look at for our daytime high. The breeze will stay very light out of the northeast as well. Tomorrow, mostly sunny, another warm day with a high around 90 and still some areas of smoke. And then the next chance for precipitation will arrive with them. Some thunderstorm chances throughout the day on Thursday. Late in the afternoon, they're looking like it after 4. And then the rain chances become much greater from Thursday evening into Thursday night. Expect highs to be in the mid to upper 80s. But after those showers move on through, they'll linger a bit on Friday morning. Our highs are going to be a little more comfortable in the lower 80s. The weekend does look drier, but we do see a small warming trend on the way after that as well. Our forecast and current conditions after this from Country
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0: KICD forecast on this Tuesday is calling for a chance of showers or sprinkles maybe this morning. Nothing on the radar right now. Some patchy smoke, clouds through mid-morning, then gradual clearing and a high today, 89. We'll look at northeasterly winds at around 5. Patchy smoke tonight, increasing clouds, low 67. Partly sunny Wednesday, gradually becoming sunny, high of 90. Southerly winds 5 to 10. Increasing clouds Wednesday night, low 67. We look at a chance of showers and thunderstorms possible Thursday afternoon after 4. Otherwise, partly sunny, 87 the high. Your precip chance at 40%. But then they bump it up to an 80% chance. Showers likely, a possible thunderstorm in the overnight hours, and a low of 65. Still a 50% chance of the showers lingering around on Friday morning, eventually becoming partly sunny and a high of 82, a low of 60. Yesterday, 94 the high. Record high for this date, 110 in 1930. Record low was 38 in 1973. Right now here in Spencer, we've got clouds hanging around this morning, but our temperature reading is currently at 73 degrees.
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6: Good morning, George Bauer at the KICD Ag Business Desk. Here's what's happening in farm news now. USDA meteorologist Brad Rippey says 63% of the nation's corn is rated good to excellent, 4% less than a week ago. 25% fair, down 1%, 12% poor to very poor, up 5% week over week.
7: 78% of the U.S. crop silking by July 26th, remaining ahead of the five-year average of 74% and last year's 73%. Corn reaching the dough stage, also staying ahead of the normal pace nationally. One quarter of U.S. corn reaching the dough stage on July 26th, 3 points ahead of the five-year average of 22%, just barely ahead of last year's 24%.
6: 80% of Iowa's corn still rated good to excellent. 15% now fair, down a point. 5% poor to very poor, up 1%. 63% of the nation's soybeans, good to excellent, down 3% week over week, 28% fair, up to 9% poor to very poor, down 1%.
7: Nationally, 80% blooming on July 26th, well ahead of the five-year average of 74% and last year's 74%. Soybeans setting pods, moving ahead fairly quickly to 47%. That is significantly ahead of the five-year average of 39% and last year's 39%.
6: USDA says 78% of Iowa's soybeans are good to excellent, down 1% from a week ago, 17% still fair, 5% now poor to very poor, up 1 point. Carl Sanser from Kansas Ag Consulting with the latest cold storage report.
8: Beef inventory, 389.23 million pounds. That was down 3% from the end of May and down 3% from last year. Pork reserves, 458.22 million pounds. That was up 1% from last month, down 9% from the year. And pork bellies, 52.2 million pounds, down 3% from last month, up 18% from last year.
6: Carl Sanser heard at 8:15 weekday mornings on KICD and Big Country 107.7, also at 6:15 now, weekday mornings on KICD AM. Ron DeWita King takes us to the fair this morning.
0: The O'Brien County Fair, one of the final ones in our broadcast area, underway now. Kevin Mars is with me. He's the president of the fair board. Your grounds look fabulous, and you guys are ready for a couple of great days, aren't you?
9: It sounds like it's going to be great. The heat is supposed to start going down, and the humidity is starting to break as we're talking. And so I think we're going to have two great days at the fair.
0: Lots of livestock still to come up, plus fun grandstand events for the public to come out and enjoy as well.
9: Yes, the biggest change is we're having the swine show on Tuesday. It used to always be the beef show, but we're going to switch them around. Okay. Swine show on Tuesday, beef show on Wednesday. And then after the swine show, there's our mobile ag lab will be here from Iowa State. There's a spelling bee they'll have for some of the kids.
0: Okay.
9: Strolling axe. And then in the afternoon, there'll be the Clover Kids bottle bucket show. And then the advanced pan. And then there are two things that night is we have our kids pedal pull, which is very well attended. Uh-huh. We'll have over 130 kids usually. And then the Honey Creek Rodeo is back for a second year. So, and that is free to the public to get in. And we redid the horse arena a little bit, so we brought in some bigger and better bulls for this year. So,
0: I've heard good things about Honey Creek Rodeo.
9: Yes, they were fabulous to work with last year. And great. So anyway, so they've already came the other day, and they've actually set things up. So we are all ready to go. So anyway, so on Tuesday night, it should be a really good time down there.
0: How about Wednesday's activity?
9: The beef show will start things off during the day. And then we have the Clover Kids Pet Show during the day. Petting Zoo is open for both days. We'll have Petting Zoo here. The games guy will be back again for another day. And then by the afternoon, we'll start with the FFA Livestock Judging Contest, the 4-H Style and Award Show. Farm Bureau will have a watermelon feed, and we wrap it all up, of course, with the fabulous Primgar JC figure eight races.
0: They're always popular.
9: Yes, they're great. And then we, as a fair board, we will sponsor the fireworks after the race.
0: So don't leave right away. Enjoy the fireworks as you say thank you to another great year at the fair, right?
9: Correct. I tell you what, this doesn't work without a great public and support from the public. And so we just want to say thank you and put on a great fireworks show for them.
0: Good numbers for your 4-H and FFA kids here in O'Brien County?
9: The 4-H numbers are at least steady. and went through and just happened to go look at the clover kids that are the younger kids, and we actually have more clover kids enrolled than 4-H'ers, so the future looks very bright.
0: That is good. What a wonderful program to get started so that those younger kids can see what 4-H is all about, and they actually get to have projects here at the fair as well, right?
9: They do. We just got done doing the bottle lamb class over there for the clover kids, and Tuesday there'll be the bottle bucket calves will come. So anyway, so for the clover kids, so it's a great program for those kids and stuff, and to get those kids here, we love it.
0: And if you're coming to the O'Brien County Fair to go to the rodeo tonight, you're going to have an extra treat because the Iowa State Fair Queen, Raya Schrage of Grundy

0: County. She's going to be here tonight singing the national anthem. Thanks a lot, Kevin Mars, our Fair Board President, for joining us here today. Our fair reports are being brought to you by CS Agro, by Algona Livestock, United Bank of Iowa, and Tri-State Grain Conditioning.
1: 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We'll have markets throughout the day and more farm news coming up at noon.
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0: Clock, Big Country 107.7. Our trip back in time in country music. I remember this happening in 2007 during a Faith Hill Tim McGraw show in Lafayette, Louisiana. At the end of Tim's set, female fan reaches out, grabbed Tim's nether regions. When Faith and Tim returned for their encore, she blasted the fan, waving a finger, saying in the microphone, "Somebody needs to teach you some class, my friend. You don't go grabbing somebody's husband's privates, you understand me?" Very disrespectful. It got considerable media attention, to say the least. She's a wild one, so watch out. It's music from Faith Hill to News Time on Big Country 107.7, KICD FM, Spencer, Iowa.

0: sees Marcus Morris near Madrid.
1: This is really an unprecedented moment for people here in Spain. Officials saying the Avila fire, which has been burning west of Madrid, is the largest fire ever recorded here in the country. We're talking about more than 135,000 acres have burned at the start of this week.
0: Damage across Wisconsin and Illinois following strong storms and a tornado that touched down in the Appleton, Wisconsin area. Lots of damage, no reports of injuries, though storms today moving further east. Singer Ariana Grande is suing dozens of hackers for leaking new music and her personal information for profit on the dark web.
2: The lawsuit claims the unnamed suspects hacked into various personal digital accounts of photographers and producers who have worked closely with Grande, leading to the unlawful and egregious theft, dissemination, and exploitation of unreleased content.
0: ABC's Hannah Pataugh. Brian Koberger, who pleaded guilty to murdering four Idaho college students, now says he wants a trial. This is ABC News.
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4: 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If you prefer a made-to-order breakfast, the regular breakfast menu is still available from 8 a.m. to 12:30 p.m. Don't miss out on this scrumptious opportunity to treat yourself to a delightful Sunday brunch at Jay's Restaurant and Lounge, Highway 18 in Sanborn.
5: Good morning, I'm George Bauer at the KICD News Desk. Here's what's happening in Northwest Iowa now. An earlier trespassing arrest has led to drunk charges in Estherville. According to a criminal complaint filed by Estherville police, officers responded to a residence in the 400 block of North 3rd Street back on Saturday, July 18th. The response followed the report from a property owner who indicated that somebody was on the property after being advised to stay off. Authorities located and arrested 45-year-old Amber Movic in connection with the incident. Police say that Movic was in possession of three small plastic baggies containing a green leafy substance and one plastic container containing a white crystalline substance. They say, tested positive for marijuana and methamphetamine. Movic charged with possession of a controlled substance, third or subsequent offense, a Class D felony, possession of marijuana, third or subsequent offense, an aggravated misdemeanor, possession of drug paraphernalia, and first offense trespassing. One public beach in the Iowa Great Lakes has been deemed unfit for swimming in the weekly update from the Iowa Department of Natural Resources. The DNR says there was a high level of E. coli bacteria at Emerson Bay Recreational Area on West Lake Okoboji during the most recent testing. Swimming not recommended for humans or for pets. Authorities have released the name of the man who died in a plane crash in Plymouth County. 64-year-old Dennis Elkins of Erie, Colorado, was returning home from an air show in Oshkosh, Wisconsin, when he went missing. His family had the plane pinged, and the last known location was flying over Humboldt County, Iowa. The Civil Air Patrol then started to search by air. They tracked the wreckage down to a body of water in Plymouth County near Lawton. National Transportation Safety Board has taken over the investigation. Elkins' family describes him as an avid aviation enthusiast. He built the plane himself. Longtime Spencer businessman John Cotton visited Bloomfield earlier this month. That was the final stop on his quest to see every city in Iowa.
6: April 21st, 2010, I was on the road traveling for a lot of reasons at that time, and I said to myself, you know, why don't you just try and see every town in Iowa? That seemed quite simple at the time, and I bought a Rand McNally road map, and the map included both the unincorporated and the incorporated towns. There's about 950 incorporated towns in Iowa, but the total came up to 1,402. But I did it and finished last a week ago Sunday, the 12th.

0: After 1402, and it's been a great experience, never boring.
1: So out of 1,402 cities, Cotton says Pella impressed him the most.
0: The downtown Central College is beautiful and great. The Vermeer Manufacturing Company, if you ever go there, just go out east of Pella and look at that mile-long manufacturing company. And those people have been good stewards down in that area and so on. The Pella windows and the neatness and the golf course. And, of course, the just typical housing. Pella, to me, stands out. I'd mention maybe some other ones real quickly. Decorah. Mediapolis is a great town. Sully is a good small town. Until I ran across Pella, Cascade was my number one town. Bancroft is a favorite of mine, and a little town called Defiance.
1: Cotton tells KICD News many towns have lost their schools and retail base, but the towns with strong leaders maintain their quality of life.
0: It could be service clubs or other organizations, could be churches, could be outstanding women. I found that in many, many towns. City councils, there's an ethnic influence, the Dutch, and I would add one that might be of interest to you. I call it the Bavarian Catholic, and I could say a lot of good things about some of the Bavarian Catholic towns, like Bancroft.
1: Cotton even journaled his reflections on every stop and might someday, we hope, put it in book form. Only 2 weeks remain in the Okoboji Summer Theater 68th season. Stevens College and OST alumnus Heather Ayers, who has appeared in Thornton Wilder's Our Town on Broadway, will be appearing in that production this week in Okoboji. The penultimate show runs Tuesday through Sunday, tonight through Sunday. Then the final production of the year will be the musical 9 to 5 next week. And Anthony Gonzalez summarizes the weekend health update for us.
2: Patients in Spencer now have access to advanced breast imaging and diagnostic care at Spencer Hospital. Director of Diagnostic Imaging and Women's Health, Amanda Shaney, discussed the new services during this week's Clay County Community Health Update.
3: Women who need a breast MRI or an MRI-guided breast biopsy can now receive those services right here at Spencer Hospital instead of having to travel to larger cities. Our goal has always been to provide advanced diagnostic services close to home, making it easier and less stressful for patients to receive the care that they need.
2: Breast MRI provides highly detailed images of breast tissue that can help identify abnormalities that may not be visible through mammograms or ultrasound exams.
3: So dense breast tissue is very common, but it can make it more challenging to identify abnormalities on a mammogram because both dense tissue and cancer appear white on the images. 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
2: The hospital was previously designated a comprehensive breast imaging center by the American College of Radiology and is the only hospital within a 90-mile radius to hold the distinction. 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
8: Turning to the area funeral announcements for today, services for 80-year-old Kenneth Gish of Lorenz. The memorial service will be Wednesday at 11 a.m. at First Christian Church in Lorenz. Military rites conducted at the church following the service by the VFW post of Lorenz. Visitation is also Wednesday, 9 till 11 at the church prior to the service. Powers Funeral Home in Lorenz in charge of arrangements for 80-year-old Kenneth Gish of Lorenz. Funeral services for 98-year-old Betty Miller of Emmitsburg will be Wednesday morning at 10:30 at Holy Family Catholic Church in Emmitsburg. 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The Turner Jenness Funeral Home in charge of arrangements for 90-year-old Robert Bob Cousins of Spirit Lake. 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Burial at St. John's Catholic Cemetery. 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A CDA rosary will be at 4:30 on Wednesday afternoon. 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
8: 15. Good morning. It is weather time. Currently cloudy skies this morning, and we're at 73 degrees. Could see some smoke hindering our sky and our air quality here throughout the day as well. Today, our temperatures are going to be a bit cooler than they have been. The day is going to kind of give us a mixture of sun and clouds and maybe a slight chance of a sprinkle here this morning with us. We'll look for highs in the upper 80s. That breeze is still going to stay very light out of the northeast, but some patchy smoke could be floating through the skies. So it's going to create kind of a milky looking sky and reduce our air quality here today as well. Tomorrow should be mostly sunny and warm, high around 90. Still could see some smoke around as well. And then the next opportunity for rain comes into our forecast on Thursday. So late in the day on Thursday, we get a shot of some rain. Better chance for thunderstorms and rain showers coming up Thursday evening into the overnight hours. Some of those showers could linger into Friday morning before they start to clear out. Expect highs on Friday after that front moves through to be a little bit cooler. We'll be in the lower 80s on Friday. Now, the weekend still looks dry. A little bit of a warming trend towards the end of the weekend as well. And we'll be back with that forecast in current conditions after this from Stateline Cooperative and Advanced Water System.
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8: Patchy smoke out there as well. Cloudy skies through about mid-morning, then gradual clearing, and we'll see a high today of 89. Northeasterly winds at around 5. Patchy smoke tonight, increasing clouds and a low 67. Partly sunny in the morning on Wednesday, gradually becoming sunny and a high of 90. Southerly winds 5 to 10. Increasing clouds Wednesday night, low 67. And then we'll look at a chance of showers and thunderstorms, mainly late in the day on Thursday. Partly sunny skies, 87 the high, southerly winds 5 to 10, your precip chance at 40%. We bump it up to an 80% chance of showers and a possible thunderstorm Thursday night and an overnight low of 65. Still some showers lingering Friday morning, then partly sunny, 82 the high, a low of 62. Weekend plans, we know there are a lot of community celebrations. Still mostly sunny, 83 Saturday, 85 on Sunday. Yesterday, 94 the high, record high for this date, 110 in 1930, record low 38 in 1973. And Spencer, this morning, we've got some clouds this hour. Our temperature reading at 73 degrees. Sports is next.
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4: 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We get a three count for the referee. 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
5: It's now time for your Spencer Activities Report as we continue to recap the 2025-2026 school year for activities with the Activities Director of Spencer Community Schools, Taylor Chapman. We now dig into girls basketball. Fun year for the girls basketball team, especially after a couple of rough ones where they really had to take it on the chin as a young team. But they come back here for the 2025-2026 year and put together a great season, got a first-round bye in the regionals, won that first game in just a game shot of the state tournament, losing to Helam there in the regional championship.
6: It's a really fun and breakout year for the girls basketball team and continued growth of the program. Competed really, really well. We had some losses in there, but they took them as growing opportunities and then got the bye in the first round. Hosted the semifinal, which was awesome. It had been a handful of years since we've had the opportunity to do that. I lost to a really talented team, Bishop Helam, in the regional final. But tip of the cap to the girls basketball program for a great season last year.
5: Boys basketball, they had to deal with some injuries early on in the season. Was definitely a big setback for them. It kind of took them a little longer than they probably would have liked to and probably would have if they were 100% healthy, but they turn in a year that's very similar to previous seasons as far as record-wise, postseason run-wise, but ultimately it was a fun year for the boys basketball team.
6: We had a really competitive game with Sioux City East, 4A team, year in, year out, really talented and competes at the state level, and I think lost single digits and had some injuries from that game that hindered us for the next few weeks into winter break, and took us a few weeks to get our first win. And once we did, though, we started playing well and had some big games in there where you felt like you could get a key win, and we competed hard and again single digit loss or something like that. And the one thing that you're always proud of is team stayed together, they stayed close knit, they never got against each other or anything like that. So to me, key leadership in that program that really helped set the tone. And like you said, record wise isn't probably what you wanted, but when you think back and reflect and look at the leadership and the character of that team, was solid.
5: Let's go to boys swimming. It was a breakout year for them. A year ago, there was a lot of excitement building with that team, but this past year, it just kind of felt like school records were falling every single time they competed. And then a lot of different qualifiers into the state meet, which is great, where they had another great showing with a lot of PRs.
6: Fun year to watch and follow. Coach Keeler, he took this program on. He swam in high school, but has never coached it. And we were looking for a coach a couple years ago, and I remember talking to him at a football game, like, hey, coach, you want to coach swimming? He's taken off and run with it, and Jesse's a passionate coach, and Christian Knapp is now his assistant too, who's got a little more swim technique experience, and they do a great job, and a great group of kids too. Broke several school records throughout the year, and I think we had 9 events that went to state, and Jesse and I, as much as we could look back, it's a record for us, and performed really well at state as well, you know, continue to break school records, and just a fun year for the boys swim team, and I look forward to watching them this year.
5: That takes us into girls wrestling. Another strong year from them. They had to deal some injuries throughout the year for sure, but ultimately they come away with a little bit more than a handful of state qualifiers, and then they get 2 medalists at the state tournament.
6: Awesome to see a handful of qualifiers make it down to the girls state meet and to walk away with medalists with Jay Dominguez Alfaro and Kiara Ruiz. Good year for the girls wrestling program again.
5: Boys wrestling, they get a couple of qualifiers in as well. They fought through some injuries at times and some open weight classes and duels and stuff like that, but but ultimately get a couple of qualifiers.
6: It's a part of sports, right? A season never goes perfectly or smoothly, and how do you handle adversity? And you know, I feel like all our programs, as we talk about this theme, you know, having some injuries throughout the fall and winter seasons, coaches and our kids handle adversity well, and it's really when your coach sets the tone, like, this is, we're going to take this head on, and it's a bump in the road, but we're going to continue to get better from it and to care for those kids that are going through those injuries. So get two qualifiers through. Our numbers in boys and girls wrestling both continue to grow, and got good leadership in those programs. And at the state meet, they had a tough go, Timmy and Easton did, and some unfortunate breaks in those matches. No talking to our coaches and our kids and some of the parents, a couple tough goes. And but again, you got to handle the adversity, and they continue to do that and to compete hard, and look forward to continue to watch the growth of both those programs, boys and girls wrestling.
5: What for activities in the winter?
6: Speech contest, large group speech and indie speech start in December, and then indie speech goes through March. And you know, Alex Halverson and Becky Koenig lead that program and do a great job. We continue to have high numbers of involvement in speech and large group speech. Really proud of a continued tradition and streak of making it to the All-State Festival for 52 straight years. We're the only school in the state of Iowa to do. We had over 30 kids make it to the All-State Festival in speech last year, which was awesome. And indie speech, I believe we had 10 make it to the All-State Festival. So it was a great speech season. Look forward to continuing that continued tradition this school year.
5: We're recapping the 2025-2026 school year in activities at Spencer with the activities director of Spencer Community Schools, Taylor Chapman. We will continue with spring sports next week.
7: Thanks a lot, Stephen. Yeah, a little bit of time off now between sports as we get ready for football, the next one to take a look at.
8: Yeah, yeah. That already have began putting together the fall sports schedule, getting ready for that and everything. And yes, looking forward to it, but not ready for...
7: Right. Let's have a little bit of a break.
8: I'm okay with it slowing down. We get pretty intense this weekend with Northwest Am coming up.
7: That's right. There'll be tons of golfers from all over the state. Actually, we've had international golfers play at this event numerous times, correct?
8: Yeah, and it's a big deal to get into. If you're trying to get into it, it's possible that you can't. They've only got so many slots to give out, so... It's a great tournament. I'm looking forward to it for sure, and covering it again. And everything revs up, and we'll begin coverage pretty much tomorrow. I think it starts Thursday, goes Friday, Saturday, Sunday. So,
7: do they do the longest drive competition Thursday night, or is that Friday night?
8: Ooh,
7: I think it's Friday.
8: That sounds like a Friday night thing.
7: Yeah, I think so too. Which is always a hoot to watch.
8: Yeah, I've been able to catch the end of that a few times, and it's a great tournament, and they've got fun things like that longest drive thing too. But I mean, just to follow along with a long form golf tournament like that is really, really fun. And there's some great golfers competing in it. I've learned more about the game just watching those guys play than any like videos or anything that I might have seen scrolling through Instagram or Facebook or something like that.
7: And I see that Vikings have summer training camp has opened, and so they're doing their thing as well. So if you plan on going to the Performance Center in Eagan, you can buy tickets to watch the practices. $10 for adults, $5 for kiddos. It's general admission, but you can watch practice if you're ready to roll for that.
8: They've got a bona fide quarterback battle going on right now, so there's something to watch too out there at camp. I'm really interested in that. I've been a Kyler Murray fan since he was in college, really since he ended up at Oklahoma. So I'm really excited to see what he can do in Minnesota. I think he's just always been in a tough situation in Arizona, and he's been constantly hurt, which doesn't help. But I'm rooting for Kyler Murray to get this job here and hopefully lead Minnesota to a strong season and a tough division this year again.
7: All right. Well, hey, good luck, Viking fans, this year. We've said there's always next year way too many times, right? More sports in our noon hours.
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0: George Burge and the Cowboy Songs, Big Country 107.7. Cody Johnson, country singer, is a real cowboy as well. It kind of reminds me a little bit of Chris Ledoux. He was a rodeo star and then a country music singer, and he still works livestock at his ranch as well. Fun new song from Cody Johnson, All I Want Is My Horse Back.
1: In a pinch, man. Hotter than the red on the cattle brand. Cause she's a gold digger with a quick trigger. A cast iron skillet swing.

0: just want my horse back.
1: Cody Johnson, I just want my horse back. Big Country 107.7, 20 minutes away from the top of the hour. Country music news this morning. Kacey Musgraves canceled 3 dates in her upcoming Middle of Nowhere tour. Didn't officially announce the cancellations or give a reason as to why the shows were scrapped, nor did Ticketmaster's messages provide any reason as well. So we'll wait and see what that turns up. You wonder how Offspring are going to do of big country music stars. How do you be a Garth Brooks daughter? But his daughter Allie is doing a great job in music, as is Tim and Faith's girls, Tim and Faith McGraw. Their daughter Audrey McGraw, an emerging star in her own right, she sang a rendition of Faith's song Stronger during the opening set of her dad's show this past Friday night. Audrey shared a clip of the performance, writing, "I don't have words to express the honor I feel to sing my mama's song last night and to be at dad's

0: show as well. But yeah, you've got a platform at least to get your music out to the world. And Waylon Jennings fans, the country singer who passed away in 2002, it's been announced as part of the Hollywood Walk of Fame class of 2027. His son, singer Shooter Jennings, says, "I could not be more proud to permanently honor him among the stars who have come before." Congrats. Well deserved. 18 away from the top of the hour. We got more of your country favorites right around the corner. Stay tuned.
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0: Corey Kent, Co-Wetzel, Rocky Mountain Low. 10 away from 8 on your Tuesday morning. You got a snorer in the family. More than 1 in 5 people say a partner's annoying sleep habits have contributed to the end of a relationship. We've got the percentages coming up next.
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1: Partner's annoying sleep habits have contributed to the end of a relationship. Survey of 2,000 adults in the U.S. found that 17% ended a relationship specifically because of partner's disruptive nighttime habits, while another 6% said sleep issues were one factor in the breakup. Snoring the biggest culprit, appearing 62% of the responses and ranking as the most annoying sleep habit overall. Other major irritations, including tossing and turning, stealing the covers, watching TV in bed. But on the other hand, 64% of respondents said that they were willing to put up with the partner's disruptive sleep habits. Here are the things people find the most annoying about sharing a bed. Snoring, numero uno, tossing and turning, followed by stealing covers, watching TV in bed, getting up during the night to use the bathroom. It's probably better than not getting up in the night to use the bathroom, I'm assuming. Eating in bed, listening to music while in bed, sleep talking, sleep walking. I do not snore. I've stayed awake all night, never heard myself once

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1: ABC News, I'm Sherry Preston. Two different wars, both on the agenda at the White House this morning. First, President Trump meets with Ukrainian President Volodymyr Zelensky. Then, 5 months to the day since the president launched the war with Iran, President Trump meets with Israeli Prime Minister Benjamin Netanyahu. Washington also says goodbye today to a longtime senator.
2: Today, the late Senator Lindsey Graham, who pushed for war against Iran, returns to the Capitol one last time, where he'll be recognized with a special ceremony in the rotunda, followed by a funeral at the National Cathedral. President Trump will be among the speakers.
1: ABC's Karen Hua in D.C. Hundreds of thousands of people already evacuated in France and Spain as wildfires burn, and now another 4,000 evacuations have been ordered in tourist areas along France's Atlantic coast. Some serious damage in parts of Wisconsin and Illinois after tornadoes touched down, over 350,000 power outages across four states. This is ABC News.
3: 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When I got my Toyota BZ, I realized it had something special, the space to create a mobile espresso bar. 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For some, that means making a statement. That's where the CHR comes in. 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
1: Good morning, I'm George Bauer at the KICD News Desk. Here's what's happening in Northwest Iowa now. An earlier trespassing arrest has led to drunk charges in Estherville. According to a criminal complaint filed by Estherville police, officers responded to a residence in the 400 block of North 3rd Street back on Saturday, July 18th. The response followed the report from a property owner who indicated that somebody was on the property after being advised to stay off. Authorities located and arrested 45-year-old Amber Movic in connection with the incident. Police say that Movic was in possession of three small plastic baggies containing a green leafy substance and one plastic container containing a white crystalline substance. They say tested positive for marijuana and methamphetamine. Movic charged with possession of a controlled substance, third or subsequent offense, a Class D felony, possession of marijuana, third or subsequent offense, an aggravated misdemeanor, possession of drug paraphernalia, and first offense trespassing. One public beach in the Iowa Great Lakes has been deemed unfit for swimming in the weekly update from the Iowa Department of Natural Resources. The DNR says there was a high level of E. coli bacteria at Emerson Bay Recreational Area on West Lake Okoboji during the most recent testing. Swimming not recommended for humans or for pets. Authorities have released the name of the man who died in a plane crash in Plymouth County. 64-year-old Dennis Elkins of Erie, Colorado, was returning home from an air show in Oshkosh, Wisconsin, when he went missing. His family had the plane pinged, and the last known location was flying over Humboldt County, Iowa. The Civil Air Patrol then started to search by air. They tracked the wreckage down to a body of water in Plymouth County near Lawton. National Transportation Safety Board has taken over the investigation. Elkins' family describes him as an avid aviation enthusiast. He built the plane himself. Longtime Spencer businessman John Cotton visited Bloomfield earlier this month. That was the final stop on his quest to see every city in Iowa.
2: April 21st, 2010, I was on the road traveling for a lot of reasons at that time. And I said to myself, you know, why don't you just try and see every town in Iowa? That seemed quite simple at the time. And I bought a Rand McNally road map, and the map included both the unincorporated and the incorporated towns. There's about 950 incorporated towns in Iowa, but the total came up to 1402. But I did it and finished week ago, Sunday the 12th, after 1402, and it's been a great experience, never boring.
1: So out of 1,402 cities, Cotton says Pella impressed him the most.
2: The downtown Central College is beautiful and great. The Vermeer Manufacturing Company, if you ever go there, just go out east of Pella and look at that mile-long manufacturing company. And those people have been good stewards down in that area and so on. The Pella windows and the neatness and the golf course. And, of course, the just typical housing. Pella, to me, stands out. I'd mention maybe some other ones real quickly. Decorah. Minneapolis is a great town. Sully is a good small town. Until I ran across Pella, Cascade was my number one town. Bancroft is a favorite of mine, and a little town called Defiance.
1: Cotton tells KICD News many towns have lost their schools and retail base, but the towns with strong leaders maintain their quality of life.
2: It could be service clubs or other organizations, could be churches, could be outstanding women. I found that in many, many towns. City councils, there's an ethnic influence, the Dutch, and I would add one that might be of interest to you. I call it the Bavarian Catholic, and I could say a lot of good things about some of the Bavarian Catholic towns, like Bancroft.
1: Cotton even journaled his reflections on every stop and might someday, we hope, put it in book form. Only 2 weeks remain in the Okoboji Summer Theater 68th season. Stevens College and OST alumnus Heather Ayers, who has appeared in Thornton Wilder's Our Town on Broadway, will be appearing in that production this week in Okoboji. The penultimate show runs Tuesday through Sunday, tonight through Sunday. Then the final production of the year will be

0: be the musical 9 to 5 next week. And Anthony Gonzalez summarizes the weekend health update for us.
1: Patients in Spencer now have access to advanced breast imaging and diagnostic care at Spencer Hospital. Director of Diagnostic Imaging and Women's Health, Amanda Shaney, discussed the new services during this week's Clay County Community Health Update.
2: Women who need a breast MRI or an MRI-guided breast biopsy can now receive those services right here at Spencer Hospital instead of having to travel to larger cities. Our goal has always been to provide advanced diagnostic services close to home, making it easier and less stressful for patients to receive the care that they need.
1: Breast MRI provides highly detailed images of breast tissue that can help identify abnormalities that may not be visible through mammograms or ultrasound exams.
2: So dense breast tissue is very common, but it can make it more challenging to identify abnormalities on a mammogram because both dense tissue and cancer appear white on the images. So for women with dense breasts who also have an elevated risk for breast cancer, breast MRI can provide another level of screening by detecting cancers that might otherwise be hidden.
1: The hospital was previously designated a comprehensive breast imaging center by the American College of Radiology and is the only hospital within a 90-mile radius to hold the distinction. Patients who require additional treatment can also access coordinated care through Northwest Iowa Surgeons and the Avera Cancer Center.
2: So the most important message that I could tell everyone is to stay current with your recommended mammograms and talk with your healthcare provider if you have concerns about your breast cancer risk or breast density. Early detection does really save lives, and we're proud to continue expanding access to advanced breast imaging services throughout Northwest Iowa.
1: Breast MRI and MRI-guided breast biopsy services require a referral from a healthcare provider.
0: That's KICD News on the radio. 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
7: Through about mid-morning, and then I think we got a little bit of that smoke in our horizon as well. We'll look for a high today near 89 and northeasterly winds at around 5. We'll see patchy smoke yet tonight, increasing clouds and a low 67. Partly sunny Wednesday, gradually becoming sunny, 90 the high, a low of 67. And our next shot for precip comes our way on Thursday, as a chance of showers and thunderstorms Thursday, maybe late in the day, like after 4 o'clock, partly sunny, 87 the high. And then we bump it up to an 80% chance of showers and thunderstorms Thursday night and a low of 65. Showers lingering for a while Friday morning, then partly sunny, 82 the high, so much more comfortable temperatures after that front moves through. Weekend looks decent for all you community activities. Sunny Saturday, 83, sunny Sunday, and 85. Right now here in Spencer, 73 degrees. 8 o'clock news and weather brought to you by Business Today and Diggin' Bogie. Stay tuned. It's time for the morning market preview.
8: This is Carl with the three things I'm watching for Tuesday, July the 28th. Starting out, crop ratings took a hit last week. A little bitter hit than we

0: Thought they would, especially on corn. Not only did we see good to excellent drop on corn, soybeans, and spring wheat, but the poor to very poor increased. Corn, now 12% of that crop rated poor to very poor, and there's no coming back from that. USDA tells us once crop gets into that category at that level, there it stays there. So when we start looking at that, with the conditions we have, and we did not see a lot of improvement in a lot of these areas. So another week of declines coming next week would not be much of a surprise at all. And that's what really stood out at me from the ratings was the rise in the poor to very poor, more so than the good to excellent dropping. The other thing, pod setting on soybeans, 47% of the crop last year was 39%. That 8% enough to give traders the idea we may have an early harvest this fall, and that would be a line. I mean, we were planting that soybean crop earlier and earlier, and this year a lot of soybeans went in ahead of corn. And it appears as though they are maturing a little faster. Imagine that. Question is, with them maturing faster, this is my question, I guess. And if there's someone out here with a little bit smarter on it, please feel free to respond to me. But the weather threat may be moved from August, September up to July, August. And with the ratings declining, maybe that soybean crop saw a little bit more stress. And that takes us to my second thing I want to talk about here today, and this is the yield estimates. We're starting to see these get walked back. Some private analysts taking 3 bushels off both corn and soybeans puts corn crop 150 bushels per acre. It'll further tighten up that new crop balance sheets, get us pretty close to 1 billion bushels, would put us our stocks to use in a rationing position or well into it. We're right on the edge right now on corn. Soybeans, though. Analysts coming in at 50 bushels per acre. That's 3 bushels below the USDA. Even if it's just 2 bushels below the USDA, it's a game changer when your ending stocks are only 310 million bushels. If we're at the top end of these reductions, you're talking a carryout down around 70 million bushels. Yeah, you would see rationing at that point. This situation with the yields declining and the ratings is not being reflected in today's trade in the market by any means. And that takes me up to my third thing. We're in another session that's being driven by headlines and geopolitical risks and throwing managed money flow. It's an outside market day, going to drive commodity futures. Let's throw in the livestock. Cattle likely going to see some more pressure there with that Mexico border reopening. Another headline news story rocking the livestock there. It's going to be a slow progress, and I think everybody knew the opening was coming, but that did not prevent limit down moves in feeders yesterday. Watch, we will see a big trade in the cattle again today, no doubt in my mind. Those are the three things I'm watching today.
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Scotty McCreary, and this is it. Big Country 107.7. Good stuff coming your way from Russell Dickerson. Here's his brand new song called Worth Your While.

0: So new music, a new artist. His name is Graylin James. It's called Water at Your Wedding. Big Country 107.7. Birthdays and anniversaries. Who celebrates? We'll take a look at that list next.
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0: 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On the celebrity list, Lori Loughlin and Becky on Full House. She turned 62 today. Scott Pelley, TV anchor of the CBS Evening News, is 69 today. Local celebrities, Joel Stave of Spencer. Joel, happy 51st birthday to you. Sherry Higgins of Emmitsburg celebrates a birthday today. Joe Eilers of Lost Island. Joe is 62 today. Avery Halverson. A couple of people have called in your birthday today. Avery is 18. Happy birthday, Avery. Lori Shane of Spencer celebrating today. And Grant Meyer of Hartley. Grant's sweet 16 today. Enjoy. If it's your day, have a great one. 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

His name's Dylan Carmichael. 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From Riley Green and Ella Langley, it's Don't Mind If I Do.

0: Don't mind if I do. Riley Green, Ella Langley, Big Country 107.7. I've been having a great time going to our local county fairs. Just a reminder, if you're getting ready for the Clay County Fair, I just got an email from the photography department. A reminder that coming up on Monday, August 3rd, the online registration for the Clay County Fair will close for photography. The office will get you in the system. They'll print your entry tag. So it's a great idea to get pre-registered online. They still have the scheduled walk-in dates on Friday, September 4th and Saturday the 5th, but it makes it easier and cleaner, especially if you already know what your photos are. You can get them registered online. So check that out, and you can get all the details in the exhibit book at claycountyfair.com, and then click under competition. You'll get all the details on all of those contests. Yesterday, I was at the O'Brien County Fair, always a favorite of mine, and we'll talk to royalty right after this. Stay tuned.
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2: Here at the O'Brien County Fair, I get the opportunity to talk with royalty. Ashlyn Gunderson was crowned O'Brien County Fair last year, and Ashlyn, you've had an incredible reign, haven't you?
3: Yes, I have. I've had a great time both here in O'Brien County and also at the Iowa State Fair.
2: Yes, that's right. You represented O'Brien County last year at the Iowa State Fair, runner-up, is that correct?
3: Yep, I was first runner-up.
2: So tell me about Queen Week at the Iowa State Fair.
3: It's definitely a really busy week. You have things going on basically all day, every day, but it's definitely so much fun. You get lots of things to do between interviews and workshops and getting to go volunteer at the state fair, and also just some free time getting to walk around and meet so many amazing queens from all over the state of Iowa and so many amazing young women.
2: So as first runner-up, did you have the opportunity to do some things throughout the state?
3: I didn't. Only the queen gets to do things like that, but I still definitely keep in touch with all the queens that I've met down there as well.
2: So tell me about what you're going to tell the young lady you're handing the crown off to here at O'Brien County.
3: I think my biggest piece of advice would just be to be yourself, especially at the state fair. The judges down there don't want to know a fabricated or a fake version of you. They just want to know the real you, and I think that's the biggest thing is just to be yourself and enjoy the year because it really does go by in the blink of an eye.
2: So tell me about your activities here in 4-H in O'Brien County.
3: I'm actually done now. This is my first year not having anything at the fair, so it's definitely a bit of a surreal experience being here only as royalty and not having any of my own animals.
2: A little bittersweet?
3: Yes, definitely a bittersweet feeling. It's weird because I don't have any younger siblings. I'm the youngest, so this is a kind of our last year having anything happening at the fair, so definitely a bittersweet feeling.
2: So your best memories, what are some of the things that you did during your years when you exhibited here at the fair?
3: I used to show beef, and when I was younger, I did chickens as well. So definitely just getting ready every year, spending a lot of time with my family, getting everything ready, and then just spending the week up here with my older sisters. They showed, so I've been coming up to the fair every year since I was born, watching them show, and then finally getting my own opportunity to show too. I think a big thing is definitely, you know, leadership opportunities and just learning a lot of responsibility. Taking care of an animal both at home and at the fair is a big responsibility. You have to be on top of it, especially during hot weeks like this one, making sure they have feed and water so that they can stay comfortable. It's just a big time commitment. And I think that's a good life skill to have.
2: So what are you up to now?
3: I go to Iowa State University. I'm going to be a sophomore this fall, majoring in math education.
2: Well, congratulations to you. You are a busy young lady.
3: Yes, definitely busy, but I'm loving every minute of it.
2: Very good. We wish you all the best. And she's done a fabulous job this past year at the O'Brien County Fair as their queen royalty, Ashlyn Gunderson. Our reports here at the O'Brien County Fair are being brought to you by CS Agro, also by Algona Livestock, United Bank of Iowa, and Tri-State Grain Conditioning. Reporting from the O'Brien County Fair, I'm Rhonda Whittaking.

0: Yeah, that's a little Chris Ledoux. It's called the County Fair. Big Country 107.7. I'll have another report from the O'Brien County Fair coming up next hour as we talk with the gang from the Sheep Show from yesterday. Markets are open right now. Let's see how they're trading. Here is George Bauer.
1: Good Tuesday morning. The farm markets have opened. Here's the way things are shaking out. We got a flash sale reported from USDA this morning for the marketing year kicking off September 1st. 197,000 metric tons of corn bought by an unknown country. September corn futures closed down at 12.5 cents yesterday, half a penny higher overnight. And September corn this morning is up a nickel at 4.56¾. December corn up 4.5. At 478.5. March corn up 4.5 at 494. Cash price for corn in Iowa yesterday, 13 cents lower, averaging 417. August soybean futures yesterday were down 39.5 cents, up just 0.75 cents overnight, up 1.5 cents right now. Still over 12 bucks at 12.10. September contract is down 0.5 cents at 11.99¼. And November beans are down 0.5 cents this morning at 12.13¼. Cash price for beans in Iowa yesterday down 39 cents, 11.75 the average price at the elevators. Soybean meal down 10.50 yesterday. Down 30 cents overnight, up a dollar right now at $321.80 per ton. Soybean oil down 287 points yesterday, unchanged overnight, and down 123 points this morning at $70.23. Chicago wheat futures yesterday down 18 cents, down a nickel overnight, 1.5 cents lower this morning. Live cattle futures yesterday lower in a range of $1.85 to $5.52. They are higher this morning at the open. August live cattle starting 65 cents better at $2.2587. October up 25 cents at $2.1902. December up 40 cents at $2.1780. February up 77 cents at $218.50 per 100 pounds. $228 cash yields in Kansas already this week. $360 in Nebraska. Those are actually probably deals from last week that just got recorded yesterday. Don't see a lot of deals on a Monday unless it's a holiday week. And even then, it's somewhat unusual. 95,000 slaughtered yesterday. That was 7,000 fewer than a week ago and 14,000 fewer than 1 year ago. Choice boxes yesterday afternoon up $1.65 at $3.62.89. 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Feeder cattle yesterday down $7.07 to $10.75. This morning, August feeder cattle are up $1.97 at $3.40.22. September up $1.82 at $3.33.75.

0: October down 70 cents at 324.55. And the November contract was down 347 at 317.55. Hog futures yesterday higher on the front month. August hogs were up 12 cents. Otherwise, we were down in a range of $1.22 to $1.77. This morning, we're the opposite. August is down and we're higher on the back months. August hogs down 20 cents at 102.77. October hogs are up 12 cents at 87.92. December up 27 cents at 78.82. February up 40 cents at $82 even. Iowa Southern Minnesota cash hogs, $101.65, the five-day negotiated average. 96.20 was yesterday afternoon's formula average. 442,000 processed yesterday, 11,000 more than a week ago Monday, 1,000 fewer than the same day in 2025, and the cutouts yesterday were down 18 cents at 104.45. Iowa Southern Minnesota cash hogs last week, average weight 283.2, down from 286.1 the prior week, but up from 282.9 pounds the same week 1 year ago. Class 3 milk down 41 cents yesterday afternoon, down 6 cents this morning at 1674. Wall Street is up this morning 307 points at 52,689. 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

0: Elena, the road less traveled, Big Country 107.7. So have you taken the Cole Swindell contest, Heads Carolina, Tails California? It's a quiz up on our website for an opportunity to win tickets to his show, opening up this year's Clay County Fair. So I put some statements on there about North Carolina and about California. If you think it is North Carolina, you put in heads. If you think it is California, you put in tails. Simple, right? There's only 10 questions. From all the right answers, I will draw 5 lucky winners. They will each receive tickets to the show, gate passes to the fair. Part of the Spencer Media Group's Concert Connection series. 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
0: Patchy smoke and some clouds. Those clouds hanging around through about mid-morning. We'll gradually see some clearing and a high today 89. Northeasterly winds at around 5. Patchy smoke yet tonight. Increasing clouds, low 67. Wednesday partly sunny, gradually becoming sunny and a high of 90. A low of 67. And then we look at a chance of rain. Thursday afternoon, probably late in the day after 4. But a better chance of rain showers Thursday night. Maybe a possible thunderstorm. Precip chance at 80%. High on Thursday, 87, a low 65. Cloudy skies or smoky conditions as well. And currently 74 degrees.

0: Jenny Chesney is latest. It's called Carry On. Big Country 107.7. The community of Lake Park celebrates Farmer Appreciation Days, kicking off Thursday. Kids night at Market on the Market. You get a cruise in. So if you got classic cars, Thursday night's the night to head in. All kinds of fun stuff happen with the golf tournament on Friday night. The parade's on Saturday. August 1st is the parade. Mud volleyball's always a big event in Lake Park. And they're going to do the ribbon cutting of the new school. So ribbon cutting of the beautiful One Campus coming up on Saturday at 1 o'clock for the Harris Lake Park Elementary School. So it's kind of cool. The alumni get to come early and have a trip through and be able to see the new school. And they've got a community lunch as well. But ribbon cutting scheduled for 1 o'clock on Saturday. Let's see what's going on with our markets this morning. Here's Stephen Cutler.
1: September corn up 5 3/4 at 457.5. With new crop December corn up 5 1/4 at 479.25. March corn up 5 1/4 at 494.75. Soybeans for August, no change today at 1208.5. With new crop November up 1 1/4 at 1215. And January up 1 3/4 at 1229.25. Chicago wheat for September up 4 at 663.75. Soybean meal for August, no change at 320.80. Soybean oil for August down 82 points at 70.64. In your livestock, live cattle for August up $1.35 at 226.57. October up 160 at 220.37. December live cattle up 220 at 219.57. And February up 227 at $220. Feeder cattle for August up 317 at 341.42. September up 472 at 336.65. October feeder cattle up 210 at 327.35. And November down 2 at $321. Lean hogs for August up 17 at 103.15. October up 42 at 88.22. December lean hogs up 65 at 79.20. And February up 77 at 82.37. Crude oil for September down 111 points at 81.50. Your Dow Jones Industrial is up 430 points at 52,805. Those are markets on Big Country 107.7.
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0: say so. Good advice from Dan and Shay. If you need somebody, say so. Big Country 107.7 had a lovely day at the O'Brien County Fair in Primgar yesterday, and I'll be back with another report in just 1 minute. Stay tuned.
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0: Here at the O'Brien County Fair, I just had the opportunity to catch the sheep show, and it was a great show. Todd Nordman is their judge, and welcome to Primgar.
4: Thank you very much. Enjoyed the show.
0: You're from South Dakota?
4: Yep, Chancellor, South Dakota.
0: So tell me a little bit about yourself.
4: I run the Sioux Falls, at Sioux Falls Regional, I run the sheep sale for them and goats, so I sell sheep and goats. I've been judging since 1982, so 40 plus years.

0: Been doing it a long time.
1: So what did you see here at the O'Brien County Fair? This looked like a good show.
0: I was very pleasantly surprised. That's one thing I always wonder when I'm driving up, is I going to see something good? And I did, very much so. The goat show was very good, and the sheep show was exceptional. A lot of good quality sheep.
1: Seems like there's good numbers here as well for these kids, isn't there?
0: Yes, there is. It was a good show. Good numbers throughout. Nice to see that at county fairs.
1: So how has this industry changed over the years as you watch the county fairs?
0: Well, the county fair, I think it's went more, maybe less numbers than what it used to be back in the day, but I think the quality stepped up.
1: Okay.
0: And it's just, it's tough to win anymore.
1: Right.
0: So people get after it, which is good.
1: That's awesome. Thanks for joining us here today.
0: Thank you very much.
1: And here at the Sheep Show, reserve champion in the market lambs, Madison Fritz, congratulations.
2: Thank you.
1: So you were working hard out there. How many sheep did you actually show today?
2: Three.
1: Okay, tell me about your projects.
2: I had one breeding ewe, and then I had a market lamb, and then I showed one for a friend, another market lamb.
1: All right. So what did the judge say about yours?
2: He said it was walked very nicely and was very fluid, went in his motions and set up very nicely.
1: So tell me about the work bringing your sheep to fair.
2: It's a lot of work. You have to work with them a lot. They don't just cooperate. You have to work with them in order to get them to cooperate with you at the fair, and it happens at home. You have to set them up, work with them, walk them with no halters, and it doesn't all happen here. It happens at home.
1: When did that start?
2: This spring, as soon as it was nice out. You can do stuff in the barn too, like later this winter too we started, and really just started this spring with having them outside.
1: Do you have other projects here at the fair this year?
2: Yes, I have two steers and then six hogs and then just a bunch of different static projects and a Pride of Iowa presentation.
1: Wow, you're a busy young lady. What 4-H club do you belong to?
2: I belong to the Highlanders 4-H club.
1: Okay, so what's your favorite part of coming to the O'Brien County Fair?
2: I just like seeing friends. I go to HMS, but I have so many friends from South O'Brien, and just all the connections through 4-H are super fun, and I just like hanging out with my friends here.
1: The connections that you have through 4-H are fabulous, but what else does this program hold for you? What do you learn from 4-H?
2: Accountability. You have to work with your animals a lot, and just hard work, and you have to work hard for what you want, and it doesn't all happen at the fair, like I already said, so just working hard and teaching you positive and hard work, yeah.
1: Madison, what grade are you going to be in?
2: I'll be a freshman this fall.
1: Well, good luck in the beef show coming up on Tuesday, right?
2: Yep. Yep.
1: Excellent. Madison Fritz, reserve grand champion in the sheep show in the market lambs here at the O'Brien County Fair. Our reports are brought to you by CS Agro, by Algona Livestock, United Bank of Iowa, and Tri-State Grain Conditioning.
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0: That's the latest down from Blake Shelton, and let him in anyway. Big Country 107.7. Before that, Ella Langley. Big song for her, Choosin' Texas. So now she's got a record. It has spent its 15th non-consecutive week at number one on the Billboard chart, making it a feat for the 27-year-old country star. Choosin' Texas is now the longest-running number one single by a solo woman, aside from Mariah Carey's All I Want for Christmas Is You. It surpassed the previous record holders, which is I Will Always Love You by Whitney Houston and We Belong Together by Mariah Carey. They each notched 14 weeks. It is also the seventh longest running number one of all time. Good for her. It's also the longest running number one country single of all time, right behind Morgan Wallen's Last Night and Shaboozey's Bar Song. Song was written by Ella Langley along with Miranda Lambert. As well. 10 minutes away from the top of the hour. We'll see how markets are trading. Coming up next.
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2: September corn is up 5.5 at 457 and a quarter, with new crop December up 5.5 at 479.5. Soybeans for August up 1.75 at 1210 and a quarter, and September up 3 at 1202 and 3 quarters. New crop November is up 4 at 1217 and 3 quarters. Chicago wheat for September up 1.75 at 661 and 3 quarters. Live cattle for August up 202 at 227.25. October up 270 at 221.47. Feeder cattle for August up 580 at 344.05, and September up 727 at 339.32. Lean hogs for August up 2 at $103, and October up 45 at 88.25. Those are markets on Big Country 107.7.
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It's called Snap Back, Old Dominion, Big Country 107.7. Wrapping up the show, you know, it is Milk Chocolate Day today. And on this Milk Chocolate Day, did you know Hershey's Kisses are named that after the kissing sound that the chocolate makes as it falls from the machine on the conveyor belt? Now you know. Keep those kisses coming on this Milk Chocolate Day. Here's Craig Campbell.

0: Quite a talented group of guys there doing some MacArthur. We have great music on the way from Keith Urban and also Chris Jansen. And now your live Doppler forecast. There's a slight chance of sprinkles and a patchy smoke on and off throughout the day. Otherwise, it'll become mostly sunny this afternoon with a high of 89. Tonight, patchy smoke, partly cloudy with a low of 67. Tomorrow night, partly cloudy with a low of 67. Well, patchy smoke tomorrow. Where am I at? Oh, happy Tuesday. It's like my Monday. So Wednesday, patchy smoke, sunny 90. Wednesday night, partly cloudy, 67. Thursday, a chance of showers with a possible thunderstorm in the evening, partly sunny with a high of 87. Thursday night, showers likely with a possible thunderstorm and a low of 65. Friday, a chance of showers, otherwise partly sunny, 82. Clear Friday night with a low of 62. Sunny Saturday, 83. And sunny Sunday, 85. Right now, we're at 74% humidity with south winds at 7 miles per hour. 77 is the current temp. And again, today, we're expecting a high of 89. See the full forecast online anytime at BigCountry1077.com.
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0: Jansen, that was called Me and a Beer here on Big Country 107.7. It is going to be a fun Clay County Fair. Yes, it is. Cole Swindell, along with Ashley Cook and Sean Mayer, kick off the grandstand entertainment at the Clay County Fair. That's going to be Saturday, September 12th, and we have your ticket. Now, one of Cole's biggest songs is She Had Me at Heads, Carolina, and there are facts about North Carolina and California. If you think it's North Carolina, then choose heads. If you think it's California, then choose tails. You can take the quiz once a day through August 2nd. On August 3rd, this Friday, we're going to draw five lucky winners from all the correct quizzes to receive a pair of tickets to the show and gate passes to the fair that day. Cole Swindell is part of the Spencer Media Group's Concert Connection Series, brought to you by Hagedorn Excavating, Mr. B's Flooring, Johnson Brothers, Yuengling Beer, Midwest Land Management, 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
1: This market update brought to you by Hefty Seed. September corn up 7 1/4 at 4.59 1/4. New crop December corn up 6 3/4 at 4.80 3/4. In March, up 6 3/4 at 4.96 1/4. Moving down to soybeans for August, up 1 1/2 at 12.10 1/4. September, up 3 1/4 at 12.03 1/4. And January, up 4 3/4 at 12.32 1/4. Chicago wheat for September, up 4 3/4 at 6.64 3/4. Live cattle for August, up 2.22 at 227.47. October, up 285 at 221.62, and December, up 349 at 220.95. Feeder cattle for August, up 570 at 344.01. September, up 762 at 339.50. And October, up 492 at 330.17. And lean hogs for August, down 15 at 102.82. October up 7 at 87.87, and December up 32 at 78.87. Crude oil for September down 201 points at 80.60, and that is a check on your markets here on Big Country 107.7.
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Rodney Atkins. That was called Take a Back Road, Big Country 107.7. I'm Nikki Thunder with you, and it is Tuesday. Oh, it was a good long, long weekend for myself. I was able to go on some wicked roller coasters. Yeah, ride some Steel Venom and some Wild Thing and some Extreme Swing. Yeah, I feel super refreshed and much better. And this week, it's interesting. You know what I like to do sometimes is watch, you know, documentaries. This is going to be a good week to learn about sharks. It is Shark Week through Saturday, and I'll tell you a little bit about that right after this. Right now, here's Luke Combs. This is called Be By You.

0: Here are some fun shark facts for Shark Week. The bite of a great white shark is twice as powerful as a lion. That is according to our top researcher, Nubby. When sharks without eyelids attack their prey, they roll their eyes back, just like your teenager when you tell her to get off her phone. Sharks can lose thousands of teeth in their lifetimes. In their defense, they'd probably brush more if they had hands. When you flip a shark upside down, they go into a trance-like state called tonic mobility, which is also the name of next year's headliner at Coachella. Enjoy your Shark Week.
1: Yes, yes, yes. You can watch a lot of documentaries on sharks. There are many out there. I was told to watch this one time. Oh, I kind of dozed off a little bit. But it's incredible. Sharks are very incredible. There's like 200-plus-year-old sharks that live in the coldest, darkest waters. And I guess they can't see, and all they do is hunt. I guess they're pretty proud of their life. I don't know. But there are some specials and highlights. You know, now, today there's a lot of shows on. So if you check out maybe your channels, there's Jurassic Sharks available, Jaws versus the Orca. There's also another documentary called Chum Island. Now, that's today. Tomorrow, there's going to be shows like, I think this is a Discovery Channel, but you could check it out. There's Expedition X, Atomic Sharks, Expedition Unknown Sharks, Secrets, Alien Sharks, Untamed America. What is Shark Attack? How to Train a Great White, Ultimate Shark Dive. There's great shows out there to learn more about sharks. Secrets of the Great White Kill, Sharkzilla Takes New York. What? Okay. That's going to be so funny. Is that going to be as good as Sharknado? I wonder. My Strange Shark Addiction, Great White Highway, and Stun to Kill Thresher Shark. Wow. So there's all kinds of great shows and documentaries about sharks. So, hey, let's do that this week as something to do. Honor the sharks. Yeah. They're scary. Yep, they are. I saw one in Florida when I was on a pier looking down. I'm like, oh, look at those sharks. And I look down the end of the pier and there's people and dogs. I'm like, don't go out this way. Yeah, they didn't, but it was neat to see. We have music on the way from Bailey Zimmerman here on Big Country 107.7.
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1: This market update brought to you by Northwest Bank. September corn up 9 3/4 at 461 1/4. New crop December corn up 9 1/4 at 483 1/4. Soybeans for August up 8 1/4 at 1216 1/2. September up 9 1/4 at 1209 3/4. Chicago wheat for September up 2 1/2 at 663 1/4. Live cattle for August up 287 at 228.10. October up 390 at 227.70. Feeder cattle for August up 692 at 349.40. September up 840 at 340.32. And lean hogs for August down 5 at 102.92, while October is up 42 at 88.20. And that is a check on your markets here on Big Country 107.7.
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Eli Young Band, that's called Even If It Breaks Your Heart. Big Country 107.7 Vinestock Wine and Arts Festival is set for Saturday, October 3rd. And we are going to be a new location this year, Scharnberg Park near Everly. It's going to be a wonderful day for the wine lovers, art enthusiasts, and of course the shoppers out there looking for some little beauties, little trophies, little cool things out there, neat things that you can shop at. There's going to be food and live music. 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Hey, good morning, Nikki Thunder with you. We have weather coming up right after this. Right now, here's Rascal Flatts with the Jonas Brothers. Hi,

0: Hey, Country 107.7, that was a Rascal Flatts with the Jonas Brothers. That's called I Dare You, and we have great tunes headed your way from Morgan Wallen, Chase Matthew, and Cole Swindell. Here's your live Doppler forecast. There is a slight chance of showers and sprinkles around before noon, so patchy smoke as well. And then it'll become sunny with a high of 89. Tonight, patchy smoke, partly cloudy with a low of 67. Tomorrow, patchy smoke in the morning and throughout the afternoon. Mostly sunny otherwise with a high of 90. Wednesday night, partly cloudy, 67. Thursday, a chance of showers with a possible thunderstorm. Partly sunny, 87. Thursday night, showers likely with a possible thunderstorm and a low of 65. Friday, a chance of showers. Partly sunny, 82. Clear Friday night with a low of 62. And for the weekend, sunny Saturday, 83. And sunny Sunday with a high of 85. Right now, we're at 79% humidity with southwest winds at 3 miles per hour. And 77 is the current temp. Once again, today, we're expecting a high of 89. See the full forecast online anytime at BigCountry1077.com.
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1: Chase Matthew, that is called Darlin' here on Big Country 107.7. Well, wow, the Clay County Fair is coming up pretty quick, just 45 days away, and there's a great lineup for concerts coming. Cole Swindell, Lee Greenwood, also Martina McBride, and the Gabriel Fluffy Iglesias bringing some comedy. Well, we're giving tickets away to see Cole Swindell this week. I will tell you how right after Cole Swindell. This is Call Forever to Me, Big Country 107.7.

0: Well, that is Cole Swindell here on Big Country 107.7, and we are giving tickets away this week for Cole Swindell. You'll be on stage at this year's Clay County Fair, the Grandstand Stage, that is, on Saturday, September 12th. And, of course, one of his biggest songs is She Had Me at Heads, Carolina. There are facts about North Carolina and California. So if you go to our website and take the quiz, you could take it once a day through August 2nd, August 3rd, on Monday, we're going to draw 5 lucky winners from all the correct quizzes to receive a pair of tickets to the show and gate passes. Cole Swindell is part of the Spencer Media Group's Concert Connection Series, brought to you by Hagedorn Excavating, Mr. B's Flooring, Johnson Brothers, Yuengling Beer, Midwest Land Management, 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Not headline news coming up. Also new music from Hudson Westbrook. Jake Owen coming up as well. Right now it's time to check the markets. Here's Patrick Hazlett.
1: 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September corn up 8 3/4 at 460.5. New crop December corn up 8 1/4 at 482.25. And March up 7 3/4 at 497.25. Soybeans for August up 5 3/4 at 1214.75. September up 6 3/4 at 1206.5. And January up 8 1/4 at 1285.5. Chicago wheat for September up 2 3/4 at 662.75. Soybean meal for August up 0.5 at 321.25. Live cattle for August up 180 at 227.20. October up 285 at 221.60. And December up 350 at 220.85. Feeder cattle for August up 5.52 at 343.77, September up 6.70 at 338.62, and October up 3.97 at 329.22. And lean hogs for August up 2 at 102.97, October up 85 at 88.15, and December up 70 at 79.20. Your crude oil for September down 415 points here this morning at 78.42. And that is a check on your markets here on Big Country 107.7.
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8: Headline news. It's National Water Park Day, which becomes National Swimsuit Up Your Butt Crack Day. Jon Stewart and Pete Davidson will headline a 9/11 comedy benefit. The biggest names in stand-up will be there. And Pete Davidson. Rob Zombie's wife released a single. She's also today's winner of the Sharon Osbourne Cashing In on Your Husband Award. And there's a new horror movie about an evil karaoke machine. Or as anyone who's ever wanted a quiet drink at a bar calls them, a karaoke machine. This is not Headline News.

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Russell Dickerson, that's called Happen to Me here on Big Country 107.7. Boy, he always puts on a great show, being at Arnold's Park recently. And there's a bunch of great shows coming to Arnold's Park this summer. Now, next week, it is Cooper Allen on Friday night. I'm so excited. August 7th. Yeah, so it's going to be a good one. We're going to be giving away tickets for that soon. We're giving away tickets for Cole Swindell this week. You can get details on our website at BigCountry107.com. But this Saturday, it is direct from Sweden, the sounds of ABBA. Oh, that will be a fun one. Okay, it is summertime. And today, on this July 28th, it is National Water Park Day. I'll tell you why we celebrate that after this.

Josh Ross, that's called Single Again here on Big Country 107.7. 11:39 is the time. I'm Nikki Thunder with you, and today is National Water Park Day, celebrated every July 28th to honor the fun, excitement, and relaxation the water parks bring to people of all ages, especially when you go into a pool and there's a bar on the other in the middle of it. Yeah. Well, National

0: National Water Park Day is observed every July 28th, founded in 2017 by Kalahari Resorts and Conventions, a company known for its large indoor water parks to celebrate the joy and the variety water parks offer. Water parks provide both thrilling experiences, you know, like the high-speed slides and the wave pool and the relaxing activities, lazy rivers and tropical spas. There are popular destinations for families, friends, even solo seekers visiting a break from the daily routines. Now you can celebrate today by visiting a local water park. Yeah, I know there's a bunch around. Even the Spencer Pool, that's got fun slides. I was just there last night taking advantage of the slides there. I can be kind of pool hopping and beach hopping, but I really love my water parks. Yeah, wave pools, lazy rivers, other attractions. And how about this? If you're not able to get out to a water park today, host a backyard water party. Set up sprinklers, you know, inflatable pools, maybe a slip and slide game. Organize fun water games like the water balloon tosses, sponge relays, and other splashy activities. And then, of course, you're going to want to use your hashtags like National Water Park Day on Instagram, TikTok, Facebook, post photos and videos and tips. And of course, you can learn water safety. Educate yourself and others about safe water practices. Have you ever been to Wisconsin Dell? It's called the water park capital of the world. Yes, been there many times. Rode some wicked, wicked slides. Really big, tall, scary ones. Point of no return. What was the other one I went to? I went down a tube with the floor lifted out. I could honestly say I wouldn't do that again. But water parks are found in every state and, of course, a bunch in our area. Enjoy the heat with a water park day. We have great music coming up from Joe Nichols here on Big Country 107.7.
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1: 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After noon, it is news time, so we'll have news and funeral announcements, weather, sports, and farm news. 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
2: 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September corn at up 7 3/4 at 459.5. New crop December corn up 8 1/4 at 482.25. Moving down to soybeans for August, up 7 1/4 at 1215.75. September up 8 at 1207.75. Chicago wheat for September up 1.5 at 661.25. Live cattle for August up 202 at 277.20. October up 265 at 221.35. Feeder cattle for August up 545 at 343.70. September up 540 at 337.32. Lean hogs for August down 5 at 102.92, while October is currently up 30 at 88.10. And that is a check on your markets here on Big Country 107.7.
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Judd's Mama He's Crazy, Big Country 107.7. News time coming up after this. Here's Zach Top. 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Good morning.

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1: From ABC News, I'm Michelle Franzen. The flag-draped casket of the late Senator Lindsey Graham lies in state in the Capitol Rotunda, a line of people waiting to pay their respects after the 71-year-old died suddenly. At a ceremony earlier, Republican leaders remembering their colleague and friend, Vice President J.D. Vance, credited Graham for helping him get elected to the Senate and says the South Carolina senator was interested in everyone's story.
2: Lindsey Graham loved people from all walks of life, I think in part because of the way that he grew up. Because of the fact that he wasn't handed everything, he was fascinated in everybody.
1: This afternoon, lawmakers, family, and dignitaries, including Ukraine's president and Israel's prime minister, will attend funeral services at the National Cathedral. President Trump will deliver the eulogy. Ahead of Graham's funeral, a bipartisan group of senators announcing an agreement to move ahead on a highly anticipated Russia and Iran sanctions bill named in his honor.
3: The Senate is expected to move forward with a procedural vote on the bill tonight following Graham's funeral service. The package would impose primary and secondary sanctions on Russia and other countries that support Russia's invasion of Ukraine. The sanctions target Russian political officials and oligarchs, banks and financial institutions, and the Russian shadow fleet, according to lawmakers. Ukrainian President Volodymyr Zelensky is expected to be on Capitol Hill for the vote. Peter Haralambos, ABC News.
1: The Midwest cleaning up following volatile storms, flooding, and tornadoes. Wisconsin hit hardest. ABC's Alex Perez is in hard-hit Menasha.
4: In nearby Appleton...
5: Oh, my God!
4: Debris sent flying as a tornado moved through.
5: Debris in the air!
4: AccuWeather storm chasers are tracking the destruction on the highway.
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11: Good afternoon, George Bauer at the KICD News Desk. Here's what's happening in Northwest Iowa now. A Northern Iowa man and two emergency dispatchers being honored for the role they played in saving two young men after a fiery car-train collision in Kossuth County earlier this month. During a ceremony yesterday in Algona, Sheriff Roger Fisher recognized the efforts of Alex Horak of Lakota back on July 14th.
12: Within seconds, this tragic accident turned into a situation of life or death. But because of the actions of an alert citizen that was simply heading home, saw a cloud of dust and a train slowing to a stop, he recognized that something just wasn't right. In a moment where every second mattered, he made the decision to put the lives of others ahead of his own safety. Without a doubt, Alex's actions saved these two young boys from certain severe burns or most likely death.
11: The sheriff also recognizing his dispatchers, Monica Pruschel and Therese Block, who were working that afternoon.
12: Unless you've sat in the chair of a 911 communications officer, you probably won't understand the huge responsibility that is carried out with every emergency phone call or radio transmission of an officer in distress. Dispatchers are the front line of public safety.
11: Both of the young men involved in that car train collision are expected to make full recoveries. They were well enough to attend yesterday's ceremony. One public beach in the Iowa Great Lakes has been deemed unfit for swimming. In the weekly update from the Iowa Department of Natural Resources, they say there was a high level of E. coli bacteria at Emerson Bay Recreational Area on West Lake Okoboji during the most recent test. Swimming not recommended for humans or for pets. Anthony Gonzalez says some much-needed housing in the Iowa Great Lakes is coming to Milford.
7: The Milford City Council unanimously approved the plans Monday night and also adopted an urban renewal plan to help pay for infrastructure improvements tied to the development. Developer Doug Holzrichter with Imagine Milford says the project is now ready to move into the construction phase.
13: We hope to begin construction, within a month, get most of the infrastructure work done this year, and finish up paving next spring. And hopefully we'll be selling lots real soon.
7: The residential development will bring a mix of housing options to Milford's west side, near the new Okoboji Elementary School. Plans include a mix of single-family homes, townhomes, duplexes, and other multifamily housing. The urban renewal plan, approved by the council, is intended to help cover the cost of extending infrastructure to the site. Holzrichter says the groundwork for the project was laid years ago through community investments and growth in the area.
13: I think destiny brought us here. The land has been in our family since the mid-60s. And this all kind of started with the A34 project and the city bringing water and sewer out west, stubbing it into our land. And then after that, the school approached us, and we sold some land to the school. And from there, it made a lot of sense just to go ahead and create a residential development adjacent to the school.
7: Holzrichter says the development will be built in stages over time and is expected to add more than 120 lots when complete.
13: The first phase, we have 66 lots, and the second phase, I believe, is about 55, and that's to the north of the phase one. So altogether, it's about 40 acres.
7: The final plat was approved with conditions related to streetlights, drainage, and required DNR permits. The developers will install streets and utilities, then market the lots to local builders who will then construct the homes. For Northwest Iowa Now, I'm Anthony Gonzalez.
11: Amanda Shaney is the Director of Diagnostic Imaging and Women's Health at Spencer Hospital. On the weekend health update, she said that patients in Spencer now have access to advanced breast imaging and diagnostic care locally.
14: Women who need a breast MRI or an MRI-guided breast biopsy can now receive those services right here at Spencer Hospital instead of having to travel to larger cities. Our goal has always been to provide advanced diagnostic services close to home, making it easier and less stressful for patients to receive the care that they need.
11: She says the hospital was previously designated as a comprehensive breast imaging center by the American College of Radiology.
14: So the most important message that I could tell everyone is to stay current with your recommended mammograms and talk with your healthcare provider if you have concerns about your breast cancer risk or breast density. Early detection does really save lives, and we're proud to continue expanding access to advanced breast imaging services throughout Northwest Iowa.
11: Patients who then require additional treatment can access coordinated care through Northwest Iowa Surgeons and Avera Cancer Center. You can listen to that full podcast on the website, northwestiowanow.com. Longtime Spencer businessman John Cotton visited Bloomfield, Iowa earlier this month. So what you saying? That was the final stop on his quest to see every city in the state.
15: April 21st, 2010. I was on the road traveling for a lot of reasons at that time, and I said to myself, you know, why don't you just try and see every town in Iowa? That seemed quite simple at the time, and I bought a Rand McNally road map, and the map included both the unincorporated and the incorporated towns. There's about 950 incorporated towns in Iowa, but the total came up to 1,402. But I did it and finished a week ago, Sunday the 12th, after 1402, and

0: It's been a great experience. Never boring.
1: Cotton says of all of those 1,400 communities, Pella impressed him the most.
0: The downtown Central College is beautiful and great. The Vermeer Manufacturing Company, if you ever go there, just go out east of Pella and look at that mile-long manufacturing company. And those people have been good stewards down in that area and so on. The Pella windows and the neatness and the golf course. And, of course, the just typical housing. Pella, to me, stands out. I'd mention maybe some other ones real quickly. Decorah. Mediapolis is a great town. Sully is a good small town. Until I ran across Pella, Cascade was my number one town. Bancroft is a favorite of mine, and a little town called Defiance.
1: Cotton had time to think about it, and he says the common denominator of towns that are successful or at least attractive is strong leadership.
0: It could be service clubs or other organizations, could be churches, could be outstanding women. I found that in many, many towns. City councils, there's an ethnic influence, the Dutch, and I would add one that might be of interest to you. I call it the Bavarian Catholic. And I could say a lot of good things about some of the Bavarian Catholic towns, like Bancroft.
1: Cotton Journal is reflections on every stop, and he might someday put those in book form. And only 2 weeks remain to enjoy the Okoboji Summer Theater's 68th season. Stevens College and OST alumnus Heather Ayers, who's appeared in Thornton Wilder's Our Town on Broadway, appears in that production this week. The penultimate show runs Tuesday through Sunday. Then the final production of the year will be the musical 9 to 5, Tuesday through Sunday of next week. That's KICD News on the radio. You can read our news at NorthwestIowaNow.com or on the Northwest Iowa Now app, powered by Pete Howe Sanitation and Jason Jacobs at Thrivent Financial.
2: 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The memorial service is Wednesday at 11 at First Christian Church in Lorenz. Military rites conducted at the church following the service by the VFW post of Lorenz. Visitation is Wednesday 9 until 11 at the church in Lorenz prior to the service. Powers Funeral Home in Lorenz in charge of arrangements for 80-year-old Kenneth Gish of Lorenz. 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They'll be Thursday at 11 at Holy Family Catholic Church in Emmitsburg. Burial at St. John's Catholic Cemetery. 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There'll be a CDA rosary Wednesday starting at 4:30. Martin Matthijs Funeral Home in charge of arrangements for 97-year-old Florence Soonan of Emmitsburg. 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
6: 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Right now it's time for weather with Patrick Hazlett.
7: And good afternoon, Northwest Iowa. After a cloudy start to the day, skies will gradually become partly sunny through the afternoon. Those breaks in the clouds will also help temperatures warm quickly, with highs reaching the upper 80s to middle 90s. Now, most areas will also stay dry, but keep an eye on the sky here late this afternoon and especially into the evening. A few isolated showers and thunderstorms could develop, especially west and north of Spencer. Severe weather is not expected, but any stronger storms could produce gusty winds around 50 miles per hour and perhaps some small hail. Now, Wednesday looks quiet, although there may be a noticeable amount of smoke high in the atmosphere drifting into the northern plains. A stronger weather system is expected to move through later this week. Forecast confidence isn't perfect, but there is a good chance for much needed rainfall. Right now, 50 to 70% chance of more than half an inch of rain by Friday morning. Now, it's still too early to say how much severe weather could develop, but Thursday afternoon and Thursday evening will be the time frame to watch. A few stronger thunderstorms may be possible if conditions come together. We'll run down your detailed weather forecast along with your record temperatures in 1 minute on News Radio KICD and Big Country 107.7.
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7: Your KICD live Doppler forecast, a slight chance of showers before noon, then a slight chance of sprinkles between noon and 1, patchy smoke between 2 and 4, mostly sunny, highs near 89, south wind at around 5 miles per hour, and chance of precipitation is 20%. For this evening, patchy smoke before 10, then patchy smoke after 3, partly cloudy, lows around 67, southeasterly wind around 5 miles per hour. For tomorrow, patchy smoke before 7.

0: and patchy smoke after 1, mostly sunny, highs near 90, south wind at 5 to 10 miles per hour. Wednesday night, partly cloudy, lows around 68, south southeasterly wind at 5 to 10 miles per hour. Thursday, a chance of showers with thunderstorms also possible after 4, partly sunny, highs near 87, south wind at 5 to 10, and chance of precipitation is 40%. Thursday night showers likely and possibly a thunderstorm before 10, then a chance of showers and thunderstorms likely between 10 and 1, then showers and possibly a thunderstorm after 1 a.m., lows around 65, southeasterly wind at 5 to 10, chance of precipitation is 80%. Friday, a 50% chance of showers before 1, partly sunny for the remainder of the day, highs of 82, Friday night clear, lows around 62, Saturday mostly sunny, highs near 82, Saturday night clear, lows around 61, Sunday sunny, highs near 85, Sunday night mostly clear, lows around 63, and Monday sunny, highs near 87. Yesterday recap, your high was 94 with a low of 75, and that was also our observed midnight temperature. Your record temperatures for the 28th day of July, 98 in 1987 and 42 in 1925. Your sunset this evening, 8:48, while your sunrise tomorrow morning will be at 6:08. Your current low for the day is 73 overnight. 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
3: Good afternoon, George Bauer at the KICD Ag Business Desk. Let's dig a little deeper into yesterday's crop report. 63% of the nation's corn good to excellent, down 4%. Fair, 1% lower. Poor to very poor, up 5%. 80% still good to excellent here in Iowa, same as a week ago. 15% fair, down a point, and 5% poor to very poor, up 1%. 87% of the corn in Iowa silking, up from 72% the prior week. 75% last year, 80% is normal. 28% has reached the dough stage, up from just 8% 7 days ago. 32% is where we were at a year ago, and 25% is normal. 63% of the nation's soybeans good to excellent, down 3% week over week. 28% fair, up 2 points. 9% poor to very poor, down 1%. 78% in Iowa still good to excellent, down just a percentage point. 17% still fair. 5% poor to very poor, up 1%. 80% of Iowa soybeans are blooming in the crop report, up 10% from 1 week ago. Last year it was 79%. 81% is average. 48% setting pods. Last week it was just 34%. Last year we were a percentage higher at 49%. The average is 45% this time of the year. We also got a cattle on feed report Friday. Let's visit here for a few minutes with broker Scott Varlick at Coima Varlick in Sioux Center. Scott, thanks for taking a few minutes for us this noon.
4: Hey, thanks for having me there, George.
3: We got the placement numbers. What jumped out at me, we also had a record low marketing. Does that mean we're retaining cattle to rebuild the herd?
4: Well, it's part of it, you know, and as you comb through the numbers, I think that's the biggest thing I was looking for. You know, are we rebuilding this cow herd or not? You know, are we getting more beef? Because supply has been such a

0: a big part of this rally alongside the demand, which maybe lost demand for nuggets here, but we are rebuilding. There's slow growth and beef replacement heifers, you know, you throw a 3% increase on that. And then now we have to look at the dairy herd. Okay, milk cows up 2%. Well, we know that, you know, a big chunk of them are raising beef on dairy kind of cross calves. So we are slowly finding a way to get some more numbers and some more supply. And it's just high prices cure high prices. We've had a good couple of years of profits for cow-calf guys, and I think you're starting to see that. You saw the cow slaughter numbers go down. So we're trying to build that cow herd however we can. Drought implications may have hit the brakes a little, but I'm seeing a little bit of numbers here in the marketing being lower. It could be just that we're also feeding these cattle longer. You know, that's that 102 on feed that we look at because, hey, we put more days on them. I mean, our cost of gains are cheap and the price for them is really high. And the packer wants more pounds because we are tight supply. So part of the reason there, too, why marketing's just stay low.
1: Scott, 1 month ago, your associate Brad Coyma came on this radio station and said the cash market was about to turn. In his opinion, and by golly, it turned last week, big time.
0: And now you're putting tons of pressure on me. You know, he was spot on last month, and now I got to be spot on.
1: I wouldn't tell him that, but I'll tell you that.
0: Okay, sounds good. But yeah, I mean, we took a pretty good turn, and you know, the most recent turn, I mean, after having these reports, is Mexican border gets opened up. You know, so they start announcing that the day of the reports, which there's no LRP on report days, so. They were in fear that it would, I guess, overflood LRPs or what have you. But we saw a limit down yesterday, and now we're, you know, back higher today. So it's staying very goosey. But I got to believe these Texas feed yards, after suffering, you know, lower placements every single month, they're going to bid up for those calves, and they're going to try to get that industry back because Mexico figured out how to do it by themselves. They could feed them down there, slaughter them down there with less regulations, 24/7, run those plants, and then just ship us the beef up here. That's what they were doing. So trying to get some of that industry back kind of stinks for cow-calf guys here in the north. You know, it does, but we also don't want to lose some plants and some of that infrastructure. So that's kind of the only highlight, I guess, of some of those calves coming across now.
1: Texas is back as the number one cattle state. I think it edged out Nebraska by like 10,000 head, this report.
0: Them cowboys down there, they're everything's bigger in Texas, right? So they're going to find a way to get those yards full. They got a big yard down there, and they're going to find a way. That is what they do.
1: Scott Varlick. Coyma, Varlick Commodity Trading in Sioux Center. Thanks for your thoughts today.
0: Yeah, I appreciate it, George.
1: We have been talking all summer long about heat stress in cattle. We called up Russ Eukin this morning, your ISU livestock specialist in Northwest Iowa, to ask him if those hogs and barns are being affected.
2: Yeah, they certainly are, George. You know, we have heat stress in all animals to different degrees. But when it gets this hot, obviously there's going to be some heat stress, as people would imagine. If we're talking grow finished pigs, you know, their kind of comfort range would be in that, you know, 50 to 75 degrees, you know, ambient temperature. Certainly humidity and that kind of thing affects that as well. And you know, as the temperature gets above that, the heat stress and the impact of heat stress just goes up as temperature goes up. So when we're talking today in the 90s and, you know, humidity levels are high, certainly higher degree of heat stress. The way that the pigs deal with that, of course, pigs can't sweat, and if we got them inside, when we get this hot, the best way to cool pigs is through using evaporation. When we evaporate moisture, just converts heat to, or if we lose that heat and convert it to moisture, basically, through evaporation. So we sprinkle swine, we kind of recommend, you know, starting that sprinkling around 78, 80 degrees Fahrenheit, somewhere in that range. And if we get a little breeze, well, we can use that with ventilation. That enhances that as well. There's a limit to that, obviously. When we get higher humidities, we don't get as much evaporation, so on and so forth. But really, that's the best way that we have to cool most of our swine. In some of our units, we use evaporative coolers. In other words, we're evaporating air or heat as it comes into the building. And typically those are used on breeding facilities for farrowing, breeding gestation facilities to cool that air coming in.
1: Well, back in the old-timey days, Russ, you might have a fan in the barn, but all you were doing is sucking more hot air in.
2: Well, that's correct, George. We use ventilation in these buildings, and we can move air, but once we get to a certain temperature, and that's probably around 85, something like that, 90 degrees Fahrenheit, you know, we can move air, but it really doesn't do any cooling, and that's when we got to start using that evaporation to start getting those pigs cooled down.
1: I presume that our weight gain slows down on our inside hogs, just like outdoor cattle on hot days.
2: Certainly, well, it's one of the factors, especially in the grow finish, where we're trying to put on weight on those animals. Their feed intake is going to go down, obviously, when they feel a little heat stress. That's one of the ways the animals deal with that. Just like us, they don't feel like eating as much, and so their feed intake goes down, and consequently their rate of gain, you know, is going to go down as well during that heat stress period. Some point in time, they'll probably make a little bit of that up. Just kind of depends on how long that heat stress lasts and so on and so forth. But we like to keep them eating and growing as much as normal as possible.
1: ISU Extension Livestock Specialist Russ Eukin. That's the latest from the Ag Business Desk. We'll do the markets next.
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1: 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We have currently September corn futures up 6¾ cents at 4.58¾. December up 6¾ at 4.80¾ cents. And the March contract this noon is up 6½ cents at 4.96 per bushel. August soybeans up 3 cents at 12.11¾. New crop November up 6¼ at 12.20. January beans up 6¼ right now at 12.33¾ cents. Soybean meal down 50 cents at 3.20.30. Soybean oil down 106 points at 70.40. Chicago wheat futures are currently up 0.75 cents. After big losses yesterday, we have live cattle futures higher by triple digits. August up $2.10 at $227.32. October up $2.97 at $221.75. December up $3.65 at $221.05. February, live cattle futures currently up $3.55 at $221.27. Feeder cattle are mainly higher this noon. August feeders up $4.95 at $3.43.30. September up $4.65 at $3.36.57. October up $1.47 at $3.26.72 after moving limit down yesterday. November Feeder cattle were limit down yesterday and down $1.32 right now at $3.1970. But we've been higher on the November contract most of the morning. August hogs up 2 cents, 103. October up 60 cents at 88.40. December up $1.02 at 79.57. February up $1.15 at 82.75.

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We continue a look at the best teams in the KICD 9 County area over the 2025-2026 year today with football. MMCRU had struggled since Marcus Meriden Cleghorn and Remsen Union merged in 2016. That merger followed a 2015 state championship run in 8-player for MMC. The Royals put together back-to-back 7-win seasons, though, in 2023 and 2024, with second-round playoff exits each season. MMCRU brought back quarterback Eli Harpinaw, their top three rushers, three of their top five in tackles, three of their top five in tackles for loss, and most of their top turnover producers from that 2024 season to 2025. The Royals had no trouble in their first 3 weeks, winning by an average of 36 points against Akron Westfield, Hinton, and South O'Brien. Sioux Central would be the first team to score double digits against MMCRU, but the Week 4 matchup was still a 29-point drubbing in favor of the Royals. The biggest stretch of the regular season was Weeks 5, 6, and 7, featuring three teams that made the playoffs out of Class A District 1. MMCRU blanked Sibley Ocheedan 28-0, then rolled past Galen Catholic of Lamar's 28-7 to improve to 6-0. In what ended up being the game that decided the district championship, MMCRU collided with West Sioux and Marcus. All of the scoring came in the first half, as the Royals took a 14-7 lead and held through the end. MMCRU came away with 5 interceptions in that game, including 2 from senior Wyatt Olish. The Royals only turned over the football once to the 6 from the Falcons as they grew their record to 7-0 with just a week left to the regular season. After thumping Hartley Melvin Sanborn in Week 8, MMCRU burned past Belmont Clemmy in the first round of the playoffs. The Royals got Galen Catholic of Lamar's in the second round after the Jays just got done upsetting West Hancock in the first round on the road. MMCRU shut out Galen 37-0, already surpassing their success of the last 2 years by moving on to the state quarterfinals. Woodbury Central stood in MMCRU's way from the Royals' first trip back to the Unidome since the merger. The Wildcats may be frequent travelers to Cedar Falls, but they weren't in 2025 as MMCRU bludgeoned Woodbury Central 42-6, advancing to the state semifinals as the number one seed. A rematch with West Sioux awaited the Royals in the Unidome. The high-octane West Sioux offense was once again stifled by MMCRU's defense. Both Gage Johnson and Wyatt Olish had interceptions again against Falcon quarterback Blake Wiggins. Eli Harpinaw threw for 212 yards and 4 touchdowns, with 3 of those going to Michael Schmillen. Harpinaw, the junior, also led the Royals in rushing with 53 yards on the ground. MMCRU cruised to a 28-0 win, advancing into the state championship game. The state championship opponent for MMCRU was St. Ansgar. The Royals jumped out to a 10-0 lead after the first quarter and held a 17-7 lead at the half. The Saints inched within a touchdown after a third quarter field goal, but MMCRU outscored St. Ansgar 13-7 in the fourth to come away with a 30-17 win. The Royals defense once

again did a great job of taking the ball away, recovering two fumbles and intercepting a pass, neutralizing the three interceptions thrown by their offense. The Royals spread out 41 carries for 156 yards and three touchdowns amongst Brayson Mulder, Eli Harpinaw, and John Schmillen in a balanced rushing attack. After a year where he passed for just shy of 2,000 yards and 29 touchdowns while rushing for 447 yards and 10 touchdowns, Eli Harpinaw will return for his senior season in 2026. He is going to have to up his production even further with two 500-yard rushers and their top six receivers graduating. Defensively, MMCRU also graduates their top nine tacklers and almost all of their turnover production from the state championship team. This has been another edition of Northwest Iowa Now's best teams in the KICD nine-county area in 2025-2026. Be on the lookout for our next story on Girls.

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0: Bay Country 107.7. That was Dierks Bentley. That was called I Hold On. And we have great music this afternoon coming up from Ella Langley with Morgan Wallen, Hardy, Parmalee, Jared Neiman. Oh, yes. Wonderful tunes. Are you looking for a new job, maybe a new career? We are hiring here at the Spencer Media Group. There will be a job fair on Wednesday, August 12th. That will be at the depot on the Clay County Fairgrounds. You can enter through gate C off of 4th Avenue West. The times will be from 11 to 1 and then again from 4 to 6 p.m. The Spencer Media Group is looking for a full-time general sales manager, a full-time media advisor, and a full-time news reporter, play-by-play announcer. 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
0: Bay Country 107.7, a live Doppler forecast. There is a slight chance of sprinkle this afternoon and a patchy smoke. Mostly sunny with a high of 89. Tonight, patchy smoke, otherwise clear with a low of 66. Tomorrow, a chance of sprinkles, patchy smoke, sunny with a high of 90. Wednesday night, more patchy smoke, clear with a low of 68. Thursday, a 50% chance of showers and thunderstorms, patchy smoke, otherwise sunny with a high of 85. Little breezy with wind gusts up to 20 miles per hour. Thursday night showers with a possible thunderstorm and a low of 64. Friday, a 50% chance of showers, partly sunny with a high of 80. Partly cloudy Friday night with a low of 60. Saturday sunny, 83. Sunday sunny, 84. And Monday sunny with a high of 86. Right now we're at 65% humidity with east winds at 3 miles per hour. And 82 is the current temp. You can see the full forecast online anytime at bigcountry1077.com.

to lead. That was called Close Your Eyes for this year on Big Country 107.7. The markets have closed. We'll have that report soon. Also, music on the way from Corey Kent and Keith Urban. Right now, here's Jared Neiman. Hey, good afternoon.

0: That's Jared Neiman. Drink to that all night here on Big Country 107.7. Cole Swindell is coming to this year's Clay County Fair, kicking the first night off. Wow, it's 45 days away. That means it's just like a month and a half away. Yeah, I know. Summer's flying, and I'm enjoying all my summer days, but really looking forward to the Clay County Fair. So that is on Saturday, September 12th. And his guests include Sean Mayer. Yes, our hometown girl is making a return to Northwest Iowa, and Ashley Cook. So Cole Swindell will take the main stage, and we have your ticket, and it's a quiz. So all you have to do is go to our website and take that quiz. Now, of course, one of his big songs is She Had Me at Heads Carolina, Tails California. Yeah. Well, there are facts about North Carolina and California. If you think it's North Carolina, then choose heads. If you think it's California, then choose tails. You can take the quiz once a day through Sunday. Then on Monday, August 3rd, we're going to draw 5 lucky winners from all the correct quizzes to receive a pair of tickets to the show and a gate passes to the fair that day. Cole Swindell is part of the Spencer Media Group's Concert Connection Series, brought to you by Hagedorn Excavating, Mr. B's Flooring, Johnson Brothers, Yingling Beer, Midwest Land Management, 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Check out our website for more details. You can take the quiz there. And then, of course, take a look at who else is coming to this year's Clay County Fair. It's going to be a fun one. All right. Good news making the rounds headed your way. Also music from Corey Kent and Keith Urban on the way.
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2: Little grandkids for like 3 days straight. Oh, we are so tight. So when he was leaving, my little handsome Heathy, when he was leaving me this morning, he didn't want to leave. He wanted to stay. And then he wanted me to come with. And I'm like, oh, I'll see you soon there, bud. But yeah, we went on some fun rides. It was a good time. And that was good. Okay, so now we have good news making the rounds. I'm going to tell you about a Nebraska family. And they're reunion. Right after this, here's John Party and Boots Off, Big Country 107.7.

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1: John Party and Boots Off on Big Country 107.7. Nikki Thunder with you, and we have good news making the rounds. A Nebraska family was reunited with their dog, Chong, who had been missing for 5 years. Oh, he turned up at an Indiana truck stop about 642 miles away from home. And here is his owner, Immaculata Jackman, talking about it. Yeah, here, I'll start it right now. Ha, ha, ha. Okay, yeah. Let's hear that.
2: I still looked for him. We still went to our old neighborhood and drove around and looked to see if we could see anyone walking him or if he was running around somewhere. Never lose hope, because it's been 5 years and we found him.
1: Wow. So how did Chong wind up 642 miles away? That's the mystery. But hey, at least Chong is back home in Nebraska with his family after missing for 5 years. And that is great news making the rounds. It is 1:40 and we have some great music on the way from Little Big Town. Also, Nate Smith headed your way on Big Country 107.7.
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0: for Tuesday. September corn up 6 3/4 at 458.5. New crop December corn up 6.5 at 480.5, with March corn up 6 1/4 at 495 3/4. Moving on to soybeans, August up 3.5 at 1212. New crop November soybeans up 6 1/4 at 1220. In January, up 6 1/4 at 1233 3/4. Chicago wheat for September up 2.5 at 662.5. Soybean meal for August fallen 50 at 320.30. Soybean oil for August up 70 points. Make that down 70 points at 70.76. In your livestock today, live cattle for August up 225 at 227.47. October up 340 at 222.17. December live cattle up 390 at 221.30. And February up 380 at 221.52. Feeder cattle for August up 482 at 343.07. September up 530 at 337.22. October feeder cattle up 157 at 326.82. And November down 122 at 319.80. Lean hogs for August up 12 at 103.10. October up 47 at 88.27. December lean hogs up 112 at 79.67. And February up 120 at 82.80. 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

0: Hey, Country 107.7, Nate Smith. That was called World on Fire. I'm Nikki Thunder. Matt Groenewald is coming in next with some great tunes from Luke Combs, also Tyler Hubbard and Lauren Alena. Chase Matthew, you could start planning ahead to save a few bucks. There is an auction coming up from SMG. That's going to be on our sister station, More 104.9. So put this date on your calendar, August 8th from 9 to 11. 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

0: around. Grass, trees, and dew, how I just hate you. 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
1: Zach Bryan, Something in the Orange, Big Country 107.7. I'm Matt Groenewald. Hope you are having a good day today. It is July 28th, and taking a look at our national holidays calendar for the day. Not just national, but it is World Nature Conservation Day today, recognizing that a healthy environment is the foundation for a stable and productive society, and it ensures the well-being of present and future generations. It's also National Soccer Day, which honors and celebrates the world's most popular sport and shows appreciation for the players, coaches, and fans. Celebrating soccer, good day for that, just after the World Cup being held here in North America. It's also National Milk Chocolate Day, and solid chocolate would combine with either powdered, liquid, or condensed milk. That's what's known as milk chocolate. In fact, we've been adding milk to chocolate beverages since the mid-1600s. Then in 1875, Daniel Peter invented milk chocolate by mixing a powdered milk developed by Henri Nestle with liquid chocolate. July 28th, also Buffalo Soldiers Day, commemorating the formation of the first regular army regiments comprised of African-American soldiers in 1866. And finally, it's National Water Park Day. And many of us, I think, here in the Midwest know Wisconsin Dells is the water park capital of the world. However, the largest indoor park in America, I believe, is still the Kalahari Resorts and Conventions in the Poconos in Pennsylvania. So there are your national holidays for July 28th. We'll check your forecast next.
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1: Big Country Live Doppler forecast, and we've got sunny skies here this afternoon with some patchy smoke in the air as well. Highs in the upper 80s, winds pretty much calm out of the north, maybe about 5 miles per hour. Tonight, patchy smoke, otherwise mostly clear, and lows in the mid-60s. Humid tonight, though. Looks like tomorrow, sunny, slight chance of some rain in the morning, and a chance for sprinkles for Wednesday afternoon with patchy smoke and humid conditions, highs around 90. Partly cloudy Wednesday night, patchy smoke, humid, and lows in the upper 60s. Then Thursday, slight chance of showers in the morning, then a chance for rain and some slight thunderstorm chances Thursday afternoon, humid, and highs in the mid-80s. More rain likely Thursday night with thunderstorm chances, lows mid-60s. Today's high, so far 86. Right now we're at 85 degrees with Sunny skies, winds right now out of the north 5 miles per hour, humidity at 57%. Get your full forecast anytime at BigCountry1077.com.

0: Luke Bryan Country and She Knows It, Big Country 107.7. It's time for today's history lesson. Here's On This Day in History for July 28th, and on this day in 1868, following its ratification by the necessary three-quarters of U.S. states, the 14th Amendment granting citizenship to all persons born or naturalized in the United States, including formerly enslaved people, was officially adopted into the U.S. Constitution. 1914, 1 month to the day after Archduke Franz Ferdinand of Austria and his wife were killed by a Serbian nationalist in Sarajevo, Austria-Hungary declares war on Serbia, effectively beginning the First World War. 1945, on this day, elevator girl Betty Lou Oliver survives falling 75 stories after a fog causes a U.S. bomber plane to crash into the Empire State Building, breaking the cables supporting the elevator she was operating. This remains a world record for the longest survived elevator fall. 75 stories. And in 1976, on this day, one of the worst earthquakes in modern history destroys a Chinese city. An earthquake measuring between 7.8 and 8.2 on the Richter scale flattens Tangshan, a Chinese industrial city with about 1 million people, as everyone was basically asleep in their beds when it happened instead of outside in the relative safety of the streets. The quake was really costly in terms of human life. It's estimated 242,000 people were killed. That is On This Day in History for July 28th.
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0: Graylin James, Water at a Wedding, Big Country 107.7. 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
0: Big Country Live Doppler forecast. Sunshine here this afternoon. Highs in the upper 80s today with winds pretty much calm every once in a while out of the north, about 5 miles per hour is what it's been. Tonight clear, some patchy smoke remains, lows in the mid-60s. Tomorrow sunny, slight chance of showers in the morning, then a chance for some sprinkles in the afternoon. Patchy smoke continues to make that sunshine hazy for Wednesday. Humid, highs around 90 tomorrow. And south winds just 5 to 10. Partly cloudy Wednesday night. Patchy smoke. Humid, lows upper 60s. Then Thursday, maybe some rain. Although we do have that slight chance tomorrow. But Thursday, patchy smoke in the morning. Then sunny. Slight chance of showers in the morning. But then cloudy with rain and slight thunderstorm chances. About 50% Thursday afternoon. Humid highs mid-80s. Then rain pretty likely with thunderstorm chances. Thursday night, humid, lows mid-60s. More chances for rain and some slight thunderstorm chances. Friday highs around 80. Today's high 88. Right now 87 degrees. Sunny skies, winds right now calm. You can get your full forecast anytime at BigCountry107.7.com.

0: Bailey Zimmerman, Chevy Silverado, Big Country 107.7. Cole Swindell, along with Ashley Cook and Sean Mayer, will kick off the Grandstand Entertainment as part of the SMG Concert Series at this year's Clay County Fair. That'll be Saturday, September 12th. And we've got your ticket. One of Cole's hit songs is She Had Me at Heads Carolina. So take the Heads Carolina Tails California quiz at BigCountry1077.com for your chance to win tickets. 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Give yourself more chances to win if you take it multiple times. Then August 3rd, we'll draw five winners from all the correct quizzes, and all five get a pair of tickets to Cole Swindell and gate passes to the Clay County Fair. Also, thank you to our SMG Concert Connection sponsors this year, including Midwest Land Management, Builders Sharpening and Service, Galen Funeral Home, and The Hen House.
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0: Taylor Swift, I knew it, I knew you. Big Country 107.7. Let's check into the Comedy Corner. And on today's Comedy Corner, since it's National Soccer Day, here's comedian Daniel Tirado on why he thinks soccer is better than baseball.
1: Been watching a lot of soccer lately. Greatest sport in the world. It is, right? It's pretty much every country's national sport, except for the U.S. We picked baseball. The only major league sport that requires the least amount of physical exertion. I'm sure when Europeans introduce soccer to America,

0: 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And since we'll be doing all that sitting and sliding, we best make sure we're comfortable so everybody wears pajamas.
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0: latest from Riley Green. That's Think As You Drunk on Big Country 107.7. It's time for Random Facts. Here are your five random facts for today, all about food. Number one, the flavor of vanilla actually comes from orchids. Vanilla beans come from the vanilla orchid. Number two, almonds are related to peaches. Number three, the average person eats about 35 tons of food in their lifetime. Number four, the second most traded commodity in the world is coffee. And number five, the first food ever grown in space was potatoes. Those are your five random food facts for Tuesday.
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0: Thomas Rhett featuring Jordan Davis. Got to turn the mic up. Groenwald to talk to people. Ain't a bad life. 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
0: Big Country live Doppler forecast. Tonight we are looking for mostly clear skies. We'll still see some of that patchy smoke with lows in the mid-60s, southeast winds around 5 miles per hour. Tomorrow, slight chance of showers in the morning, then a chance for sprinkles in the afternoon. Otherwise, sunny Wednesday with more haze and humid conditions, highs around 90. Partly cloudy Wednesday night, patchy smoke, humid, lows upper 60s. Then some slight chances for rain on Thursday in the morning. Chance for showers and slight thunderstorm chances in the afternoon with highs in the mid 80s. And then rain likely Thursday night with thunderstorm chances, humid still, of course. And

lows mid-60s. Today's high, 88 right now. Actually, it just bumped to 89. Right now, we're at 88 degrees. One off our high for the day so far. Mostly sunny skies. Winds out of the south, 6 miles per hour. Get your full forecast at BigCountry1077.com.

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0: everywhere but on Big Country 107.7. It's time for Weird News. Here's today's Weird News story. Around this time of year in Texas, police always get calls about dogs being stuck in area storm drains. The only thing is, they're not dogs barking. It's the sound that frogs there make during mating season. Here is local fire chief Palmer Buck.
1: Inside of the sewer system where you get that amplification from the tunnels, that sound just like a barking dog. Every time it is frogs. Go out and bark at them. If they bark back, they're frogs.
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0: Mating frogs in Texas are being mistaken for dogs barking in storm drains, and that's weird news.
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0: ABC News. I'm Michelle Franzen. In Seattle, new details following Sunday's deadly shooting at a food festival in the heart of downtown. Police Chief Sean Barnes says a second suspect officers were searching for was identified as one of the three people killed. Barnes says a 15-year-old remains in custody, saying the shooting is now linked to gang violence and that a ghost gun was used.
1: A ghost gun is an untraceable weapon that lacks a serial number. They are typically homemade and they are illegal. This was the firearm that was recovered from the 15-year-old suspect who was in court yesterday for assault and weapons violations.
0: Police say other suspects may be involved. Funeral services for the late Senator Lindsey Graham held today at Washington National Cathedral. President Trump delivering the eulogy, calling Graham a giant in the Republican Party. A private service will take place tomorrow in Graham's home state of South Carolina. This is ABC News.
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5: From the news desk at Northwest Iowa Now with the latest news for Northwest Iowa, I'm Anthony Gonzalez. A Lakota man was honored Monday for assisting two teenagers injured in a car train accident in northern Cassuth County on July 14th. Sheriff Roger Fisher says Alex Horak is a hero.
6: Within seconds, this tragic accident turned into a situation of life or death. But because of the actions of an alert citizen that was simply heading home, saw a cloud of dust in the train slowing to a stop, he recognized that something just wasn't right.
5: Horak risked personal injury to pull 16-year-old Hunter and 12-year-old Owen Blocker out of their vehicle as it was catching fire.
6: In a moment where every second mattered, he made the decision to put the lives of others ahead of his own safety. Without a doubt, Alex's actions saved these two young boys from certain severe burns or most likely death.
5: The sheriff also recognized dispatcher Monica Peruschel and Therese Block for keeping cool during the incident. The brothers are expected to make a full recovery. They were both well enough to attend Monday's ceremony in Algona. They were traveling southbound in a Chevy Impala that ran into the eastbound Union Pacific train near Lakota. The city of Milford has approved the final plat for the Harvest Hills Housing Development Project. The Milford City Council unanimously approved the plans Monday night and also adopted an urban renewal plan to help pay for infrastructure improvements tied to the development. Developer Doug Holtz-Richter with Imagine Milford says the project is now ready to move into the construction phase.
7: We hope to begin construction, within a month, get most of the infrastructure work done this year and finish up paving next spring. And hopefully we'll be selling lots real soon.
5: The residential development will bring a mix of housing options to Milford's west side near the new Okoboji Elementary School. Plans include a mix of single-family homes, townhomes, duplexes, and other multifamily housing. The urban renewal plan approved by the council is intended to help cover the costs of extending infrastructure to the site. Holtz-Richter says the groundwork for the project was laid years ago through community investments and growth in the area.
7: I think destiny brought us here. The land has been in our family since the mid-60s. And this all kind of started with the A34 project and the city bringing water and sewer out west, stubbing it into our land. And then after that, the school approached us and we sold some land to the school. And from there, it made a lot of sense just to go ahead and create a residential development adjacent to the school.
5: Holtz-Richter says development will be built in stages over time and is expected to add more than 120 lots when completed.
7: The first phase, we have 66 lots, And the second phase, I believe, is about 55, and that's to the north of the phase one. So altogether, it's about 40 acres.
5: The final plat was approved with conditions related to streetlights, drainage, and required DNR permits. The developers will install streets and utilities, then market the lots to local builders who will then construct the homes. An independent auditor has completed the yearly look at the City of Spencer's books for the fiscal year ending in June 30th of 2025. David Schmidt says income totaled $22,936,000, down 17.6% from the previous fiscal year. Property taxes were up $406,000 with revenue from the hotel-motel tax, tax increment financing, and fees for services all higher. Significant grants and contributions were down $2,355,000. City Manager Kevin Robinson, who was not the city manager at the time, said the city was scrambling during the year to cover unforeseen emergencies created by the flood.
8: So there was $500,000 that went to SEDC to purchase 7 apartment complexes. KCN had a flood engineering invoice that dealt with during the flood. They went around, shot a bunch of flood elevations. The ARPA money, if you remember, the $1.3 million that was deobligated from the bridge project and then reobligated for business grants for flood recovery. There was a TIF overpayment in there. The TJ Maxx rebate, $171,000, if you recall, previously was not accounted for correctly from the sales tax TIF from a budget perspective. So we corrected that during the year. The SMID payment for Main Street had been not budgeted. And that's an annual expenditure. It just wasn't budgeted when the budget was built.
5: The audit cited the city for a lack of consistency in financial reports. Robinson says that's because the city had difficulty filling the budget director's position.
8: You know, we started with Tracy in that position as an interim. There was some interviews that occurred. The position wasn't filled. Jim Furneaux came in after the flood to work a little bit with Tracy, but then Tracy left. And so then Jim was here for about 3 months as an interim. When Jim had to return to his main focus, Teresa came in as an interim. There were interviews that occurred during that time frame as well with an unsuccessful hire. And then we had a successful hire who was employed for 16 days and then resigned.
5: The city of Spencer had a cash balance of $26,488,000 at the end of the 2025 fiscal year, actually $3,806,000 higher than the previous period. George Bauer has the weekly crop condition report from the USDA.
9: 63% of the nation's corn good to excellent, down 4%. Fair, 1% lower. Poor to very poor, up 5%. 80% still good to excellent here in Iowa, same as a week ago. 15% fair, down a point. And 5% poor to very poor, up 1%. 87% of the corn in Iowa silking, up from 72% the prior week. 75% last year, 80% is normal. 28% has reached the dough stage, up from just 8% 7 days ago. 32% is where we were at a year ago, and 25% is normal. 63% of the nation's soybeans good to excellent, down 3% week over week. 28% fair, up 2 points. 9% poor to very poor, down 1%. 78% in Iowa still good to excellent, down just a percentage point. 17% still fair. 5% poor to very poor, up 1%. 80% of Iowa soybeans are blooming in the crop report, up 10% from 1 week ago. Last year it was 79%, 81% is average. 48% setting pods. Last week it was just 34%. Last year we were a percentage higher at 49%. The average is 45% this time of the year.
5: Even though the crops have looked good so far, we are reaching a stage where rain will be important for grain fill on the corn and pod development on the beans. And Peterson Fire Days returns this weekend. The annual celebration runs Friday, July 31st through Sunday, August 2nd. Peterson Fire Chief Luke Zelasnik says there will be plenty to keep visitors busy throughout the weekend.
10: There's fun for the whole family, lots of things going on all weekend long.
5: New additions this year include a youth pickleball tournament, vendors on Main Street, youth water fights, and a new chicken bingo fundraiser set for Saturday evening. What goes into that?
10: Chicken poop. We'll have an area gridded off, and basically we'll have a little raffle there on where the chicken is going to do his thing. And, of course, there'll be prizes and payback for the winner on that. It's going to be a good time.
5: Funds raised during fire days will help support the Peterson Fire Department.
10: So each of the entities that is sponsoring something, you know, they all have their own fundraisers. But the overall is the fire department. We're the ones that back the weekend put most of the things on. And we're trying to buy some new bunker gear, some new turnout gear for our firemen, and that's where our proceeds will go.
5: A complete schedule of events and registration information is available on the Peterson Fire Days Facebook page. For more news, visit Northwest Iowa Now. I'm Anthony Gonzalez.
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12: 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Services for 98-year-old Betty Miller of Emmitsburg will have a funeral service Wednesday morning at 10:30.

0: Yeah, Holy Family Catholic Church in Emmitsburg. Burial at St. John's Cemetery in Emmitsburg. Visitation the day prior Tuesday from 5 until 8 at the Martin Matthijs Funeral Home in Emmitsburg. Again, that is taking place this evening in Emmitsburg. The Martin Matthijs Funeral Home of Emmitsburg is in charge of arrangements for 98-year-old Betty Miller of Emmitsburg. Services for robber Bob Cousins, age 90, at Spirit Lake, will have a celebration of life Wednesday morning at 10:30 at Spirit Life Fellowship Church in Spirit Lake, with visitation here this evening from 5 until 7 at Turner Jenness Funeral Home in Spirit Lake. Burial at Lakeview Gardens Cemetery in Okoboji. Turner Jenness Funeral Home of Okoboji. Turner Jenness Funeral Home of Spirit Lake is in charge of arrangements for 90-year-old Robert Bob Cousins of Spirit Lake. Services for 97-year-old Florence Soonan of Emmitsburg will be held Thursday morning at 11 at Holy Family Catholic Church in Emmitsburg. Burial at St. John's Catholic Cemetery in Emmitsburg. Visitation the day prior Wednesday from 5 until 7 at the Martin Matthijs Funeral Home in Emmitsburg. CDA Rosary will begin at 4:30. The Martin Matthijs Funeral Home of Emmitsburg is in charge of arrangements for 97-year-old Florence Soonan of Emmitsburg. A celebration of life for 61-year-old Troy Olson of Ruthven will be held Friday from 4 until 7 at Galen Funeral Home in Spencer. Galen Funeral Home of Spencer is in charge of arrangements for 61-year-old Troy Olson of Ruthven. And services for Keith D. Gish, age 80, of Lorenz, will have a memorial service Wednesday morning at 11 at First Christian Church in Lorenz. Military rites will be conducted at the church following the service by VFW Post 3533 of Lorenz. There is no burial at this time. Visitation is from 9 until 11 the morning of the service Wednesday at the church in Lorenz. Powers Funeral Home of Lorenz is in charge of arrangements for Keith D. Gish, age 80, of Lorenz. Funeral announcements can be found online at NorthwestIowaNow.com along with BigCountry1077.com.
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0: And good evening, Northwest Iowa. Clouds will slowly clear out today as a weak weather system moves across the area. Like yesterday, wildfire smoke will keep the sky looking hazy. High temperatures will climb into the upper 80s to lower 90s. Humidity levels will be a little lower than the past few days, but it still will be somewhat muggy, especially across Northwest Iowa. Some areas near larger cornfields could feel more humidity because the crops add moisture to the air. While dangerous heat is not expected, it's still a good idea to drink plenty of water and take breaks if you're working outdoors. Winds will stay light from the south. Tonight, the winds become light and may change directions. Areas of fog could develop overnight, mainly near rivers, lakes, and low-lying spots before clearing by mid-morning tomorrow. Now, tomorrow will be much

0: like today with hazy skies from wildfire smoke and highs again in the upper 80s to lower 90s. South winds will pick up during the afternoon and gust between 15 to 25 miles per hour. Now showers and thunderstorms are expected to develop in western South Dakota later in the day and move east overnight. Now some of these storms could reach the western portions of our area by around midnight. Forecast confidence is still somewhat uncertain, but the main concerns appear to be strong wind gusts and brief heavy rainfall. Another system will move into the northern plains Thursday night and overnight. Exactly how the storms develop remain uncertain, but some stronger storms are possible. Damaging winds and heavy rain would be the two primary threats. The storms should bring much needed rainfall to much of the region by Wednesday night through Friday morning. Thursday will be cooler because of clouds and rain, highs in the low to mid 80s. Temperatures cool a bit for Friday, with highs mainly in the upper 70s to lower 80s. And then the weekend is looking very nice with mostly sunny skies and temperatures returning to the mid 80s. Your KICD Live Doppler forecast. Tonight, a chance of sprinkles, lows of 66. Tomorrow, a 20% chance of showers, then a chance of sprinkles, also patchy smoke, highs of 90. Tomorrow night, patchy smoke, lows of 68. Thursday, patchy smoke, then a 50% chance of showers, highs of 85. Thursday night, a 90% chance of showers overnight into Friday morning, lows of 64. Friday, a chance of showers mainly in the morning at 50%, then breezy, highs of 80. Friday night, partly cloudy, lows of 60. Saturday, mostly sunny, highs of 81. Saturday night, clear, lows of 60. Sunday, sunny, highs near 83. Sunday night, clear, lows around 62. Monday, sunny, highs near 85. Monday night, mostly clear, lows around 63. And Tuesday, partly sunny, highs near 84. Yesterday recap, your high was 94 with a low of 75, and that was also our observed midnight temperature. Record temperatures for the 28th day of July, 98 in 1987 and 42 in 1925. Your sunset this evening 8:48, while your sunrise tomorrow morning will be at 6:08. Your high today is 88 degrees at 2:42 this afternoon, while your low is 72 at 6:12 this morning.
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1: Closing up your market prices for Tuesday. September corn up 6 3/4 at 458.5. New crop December corn up 6.5 at 480.5. With March corn up 6 1/4 at 495 3/4. Moving on to soybeans, August up 3.5 at 1212. New crop November soybeans up 6 1/4 at 1220. And January up 6 1/4 at 1233 3/4. Chicago wheat for September up 2.5 at 662.5. Soybean meal for August fallen 50 at 320.30. Soybean oil for August up 70 points. Make that down 70 points at 70.76. In your livestock today, live cattle for August up 225 at 227.47. October up 340 at 222.17. December live cattle up 390 at 221.30. And February up 380 at 221.52. Feeder cattle for August up 482 at 343.07. September up 530 at 337.22. October feeder cattle up 157 at 326.82. And November down 122 at 319.80. Lean hogs for August up 12 at 103.10. October up 47 at 88.27. December lean hogs up 112 at 79.67. And February up 120 at 82.80. That's a look at your closing market prices on News Radio 102.5 AM 1240 KICD in Big Country 107.7.
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0: 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I'm Susie Armstrong. 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
0: Following Carson Quapple's breakout NASCAR O'Reilly Auto Parts Series victory Saturday at Indy, his car co-owner, Dale Earnhardt Jr., became quite emotional. The Junior Motorsports patriarch shared why he was so passionate about the long-awaited victory that came after 3 years and 64 starts.
7: You get to working with these guys, and you become family. You become like brothers, like father and son, whatever relationship you want to compare it to. It's just they are as important to you as your own kin. I feel a lot of pressure, I think, to provide him a race car that I think is worthy of his talent. I just was really happy to see him get one. And from here on out, him and Rodney are together. They're going to be tough. I expect it. We'll contend for more of these.
0: I'm Susie Armstrong. 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

0: Joel Swindell, Flatliner, Big Country 107.7. Right now, we are giving away tickets to see Cole Swindell at this year's Clay County Fair on Saturday, September 12th. 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

0: 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We'll have it here on Big Country 107.7 on August 9th. 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
1: After so many starts, Carson Quapel is finally a winner on Saturday. And what cooler place to get your first career win than the Indianapolis Motor Speedway. Here's Carson after getting his first career win.
3: I don't even know what to say. It was one of those things where I was doing my cool down lap and I was just thinking about all the hard work that me and my dad and my whole family, what we've sacrificed to get to this point. And if you had told me 5 years ago, whenever I was running my dad's late model, and I guess you could say I was pretty much at the end of the line for my career, that I'd be winning in Indianapolis in a NASCAR race, I'd be mind blown. So I don't know if I'm going to be able to get through all my text messages tonight of thanking people, but just so cool. I'm fighting back tears right now because of all the hard work that I've done, me, my dad, and everybody that's helped me get to this point. It's awesome to finally see it pay off and finally get one of these things.
1: The emotions were flowing throughout the entire crew, especially for team owner Dale Earnhardt Jr., who tried to hold back tears in his television interview. And for Dale, Carson is more than just his driver. He's his family.
4: You get to working with these guys, and you become family. You become like brothers, like father and son, whatever relationship you want to compare it to. They are as important to you as your own kin. And from here on out, him and Rodney are together. They're going to be tough, and I expect it. We'll contend for more of these.
1: Dale just forecasted a very competitive Carson Quapel and Rodney Childers combination for the rest of this season. For PRN's Garage Pass, this is Andrew Kirtland.
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6: Good evening, your Big Country Live Doppler forecast. Patchy smoke this evening, lows 67. For tomorrow, patchy smoke, highs of 90. Tomorrow night, partly cloudy, lows 68. And Thursday, a 40% chance of thunderstorms, highs of 87. For more on your weather, log online to BigCountry1077.com.

0: Dylan Scott can't have mine. 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We're looking to hire a full-time sales manager, sales representative, and a news reporter slash sports announcer. So bring your resume and come interview ready. We'll be conducting confidential interviews on site. SMG is an equal opportunity employer. I'm Matt Groenewald. Have a great rest of your evening. Country Nights Live with Bev Rainey is next.
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day, Potts Farm was a place to go. Load a truck up, hit the dirt road. Jumped the barbed wire, spread the word. Light the bonfire and call the girls. King and the can and the Marlboro man. Jack and Jim were a few good men. Where you learn how to kiss and cuss and fight too. Better watch out for the boys in blue. And all this small town, he said, she said. 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Man, that talk is getting old. You better mind your business, man. Watch your mouth. For I have to knock that loud mouth.

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